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0: Minister Chris Luxon heads for Singapore today. Political reporter Ethan Griffiths has more.
1: Luxon will meet with Prime Minister Lawrence Wong, where the pair will sign an essential supplies deal. The deal's technically already in force, with the two countries agreeing to provide each other essential supplies in times of crisis. Luxon says a third of New Zealand's fuel comes from Singapore, while the country relies heavily on ours for food security.
0: Finance Minister Nicola Willis and Trade Minister Todd McClay are also travelling with Luxon. That's news.
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0: In sport, Formula One driver Liam Lawson is downplaying his chances in tomorrow morning's Miami Grand Prix. The Kiwi has qualified 12th, but says his speed is essentially maxed out.
3: Honestly, that's pretty much everything we had. So we made a small improvement, but I guess everybody else did. And I think it's a bit too much of a step to catch the guys in the top 10.
0: Kimi Antonelli's Mercedes will be on pole. Auckland FC coach Steve Corica is hopeful injured all-white Francis de Vries will play in at least one, if not both, of the upcoming A-League two-leg semi-final matches against Adelaide United as left-back recovers from a major calf strain. Ipswich Town's earned automatic promotion to the English Premier League alongside Coventry City, but high-profile Wrexham has failed to make the playoffs to find the third team to go up. That's sport. I'm Sandy Hodge.
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It's a feel-good Sunday afternoon here on Coast. You're Greg Adiyama here, feeling good. And I hope you have a wonderful weekend. Got some Natalie Imbruglia for you shortly, some LRB as well right now. It's Billy Idol, Sweet 16.

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1: 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Doobie Brothers in a moment. Right now, Natalie Cole.

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10: In this update, slight surprise at certain aspects of ACT's new immigration policy. The six-point plan includes a $6 a day surcharge on temporary work visas to contribute to New Zealand's infrastructure. The party's also campaigning on stronger English language requirements and establishing a dedicated enforcement unit for people overstaying their visas. Massey University sociologist Paul Spoonley says it seems to him to be more of a way to control immigration rather than welcoming it.
11: I'm surprised at the additional elements of bureaucracy. I'm surprised at the additional taxes that are involved.
10: Bus fares on the Hawke's Bay Go Bay are going up 5% today. Regional Transport Committee Chair Neil Curtin says fuel prices have increased significantly. He says driver wages, fuel prices and vehicle maintenance have also increased. Auckland's public transport fares increased by an average 5.1% at the start of February. Wellington's fares are set to increase by 3.1% from May the 15th. That's news.
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10: In sport, tomorrow morning's Formula One race in Miami has been moved forward by 3 hours due to forecast thunderstorms. The race will now begin at 5 a.m. New Zealand time rather than 8 a.m. Officials had been mulling a time change in recent days, but decided to wait until after qualifying to get the clearest possible weather picture. Blue skin.

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0: time. A statement from organisers say the decision was made to ensure the least amount of disruption to the race. Mark Allen has missed a gilt-edged opportunity to advance to the Snooker World Championship final at the Crucible in Sheffield. The Northern Irishman led China's Wu Zizhai 16-14 in the best of 33-frame semi-final and missed a simple black to win in the 32nd frame. Wu will face England's Sean Murphy in the decider starting later tonight. That's sport. I'm Sandy Hodge.
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It's a feel-good Sunday afternoon here on Coast. Your Grant Kitayama here. As we enter the depths of winter, the extroverts among us may be sad that the social gathering season is over. But the introverts probably have the opposite view, right? Yeah, we sure do. So Tony Street is going to break down the three different types of introverts in winter. Monday morning, 20 to 8 with your feel-good breakfast. Oh, yeah. Bee Gees coming up in a moment. Right now, Ian Moss and his debut single. This is Tucker's Daughter.

0: This is Coast with your Feel Good 80s, and I'm Grant Kitayama. Netball fans, there is an ANZ Premiership netball game on today. The Stars play the Magic at 4 this afternoon at Pullman Arena in Auckland. If you're in Auckland, get along there, man. You got time? If you can't, all of that coverage will be on TV2 and TVNZ+. All right, Split Ends is still to come before 3, and Starships Unstoppable up next.
1: Hi, it's Tony, Jason, Sam from your Feel Good Breakfast. 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

0: 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It's first up after three.
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2: In this update, a surcharge to help pay for infrastructure and deporting serious offenders. ACT has launched its immigration policy ahead of this year's election. It includes a $6 a day infrastructure surcharge on temporary work visas, expected to pocket $80 million a year. The party also wants stronger English language requirements and would also establish a dedicated unit around enforcement for people overstaying their visas. Leader David Seymour says there are more than 20,000 known overstayers in the country.
3: We need to start enforcing the rules. Right now, Kiwis being trusting people are being taken for a ride.
2: Social media could be influencing what our pets eat. A Royal Canin Future of Pets report found three quarters of vets are finding pet owners are inquiring about diets for their furry friends, which they've seen online. Senior veterinarian Annabelle Robertson says it's concerning. That's news.
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0: 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Ooh,
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2: 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Elton John, Men at Work in a Moment. Right now, you hear that? Yeah, it's the heart of rock and roll.

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This is Coast on a feel-good Sunday afternoon, and I'm Greg Kitayama. Yeah, thank you so much for spending some of your time with me this Sunday afternoon. Hope you're having a cruisy one. Next hour, good wee lineup for you. Earth, Wind & Fire, got The Commitments, Hall & Oates, Bob Seger, and Katrina and the Waves with their One Hit Wonder. It's going to kick us off again right after four.

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0: Yeah, this is Coast with your Feel Good 80s on a Feel Good Sunday afternoon. Formula One fans, isn't it wonderful to have Formula One back, eh? After a break of 4 weeks, Formula One finally has returned to the track this weekend for the Miami Grand Prix. That starts at 8 o'clock tomorrow morning. Yeah, watch that. Go to work. All the action will be on Sky Sport. All right. The Eurythmics still to come before 5. And Bryan Adams, Summer of 69, is up next.
1: Hi, it's Tony, Jason, Sam from your Feel Good Breakfast. Hope your Sunday's going really well. Tomorrow morning after 7, we'll give you the perfect reason to wrap up warm and hibernate this winter.
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11: In this update, concern that New Zealand's slipping from the front of global technology leaders to the back. The Technology Users Association report finds digital leaders rate our progress at just 6 out of 10. Other nations are accelerating their digital transformation efforts, creating a widening innovation gap. Auckland's mayors disappointed the Prime Ministers after the first Singapore-New Zealand Leadership Forum to talk business without telling him. Mayor Brown says he should have been told about the trip and even taken along because international businesses want city partnerships too. Pasifika people are particularly interested in increasing New Zealand's connections with Asia. An Asia New Zealand Foundation survey found they're more interested in learning Asian languages and attending Asian festivals and support stronger ties with Asian countries. An aviation group says drone rule changes must be done properly to ensure safety. The government wants to remove red tape for their use on farms. The Aviation Industry Association says smarter regulation is necessary. That's news.
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11: In sport, Auckland FC boss Nick Becker hopes the crowd for their semi-final first leg against Adelaide United next Saturday is better than last night's elimination final. Just over 11,300 went through the Mount Smart gates last night, 3,000 people fewer than their last regular season home game last month.
13: Last night's crowd was a little bit

Good Sunday afternoon. Thank you for dropping in. Got some Fleetwood Mac Crowded House for you in a moment. Right now, Dan Hartman with the biggest song he ever wrote for himself. I Can Dream About You.

This is Coast on a Feel Good Sunday afternoon. And I'm Grant Kittyama. Come and rate our music. Be in to win $250. Just text the word music to 2699 and we'll send you that link. All right, Justin Timberlake in a moment. Right now, it's Pat Benatar.

0: yeah. This is Coast with your feel-good 80s. You're Greg the Army here. You know what Mount Rushmore is, right? Yeah, of course you do. Well, since it's New Zealand Music Month, Tony, Jason, Sam thought, why not make our very own New Zealand Music Mount Rushmore? They should do this for real. They'd love to know who you think are the four pillars of New Zealand music. Surely this man right here has to be one of them. Tonight I am feeling for you. Yeah, so Dave Dolan. Well, they'd like you to let them know what you think tomorrow morning at 8:10 with your feel-good breakfast. Right, Australian Crawl is still to come before 6. Oh, what a song. And the Cutting Crew's only hit is coming up next.
1: Hi, it's Tony, Jason, Sam from your Feel Good Breakfast. And tomorrow morning after 8, we're going to explain why so many women across New Zealand are raving about stretch labs.
2: Yeah. Do you stretch or are you a serial non-stretcher like me?
3: 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You know, I can't even touch my knees some days.
2: Oh, gosh.
1: So what is it? Why do you need this in your life? We'll tell you about stretch labs after 8.

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0: pot is $900. So come and give that a shot at 20 to 8, all right? And have yourself a wonderful Sunday night. I'll see you from 3 tomorrow afternoon to drive you home. Catch you then. Bye-bye.
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2: In this update, Oxfam New Zealand is raising the alarm over the rapid rise in CEOs' pay compared to workers. It says workers' pay went down 1.3% in real terms from 2024 to 2025. In the same period, CEO pay rose 45%. Two people have been killed by a Russian drone attack on a minibus in the southern Ukrainian city of Kherson. Seven people were also wounded in the attack. Hours later, Russia attacked another minibus in Kherson, wounding the driver. A charity is asking wealthy retirees to donate their winter energy payment to children in need. New Zealand super annuitants receive payments from May until October to help with heating costs. Share My Super says every dollar

0: the 29-25 semi-final win over Toulon in Dublin. That's sport. I'm Joe Gilfillan.
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9: 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And Can You Keep a Secret? 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About a retiree who's accidentally declared dead, then attempts to hide a massive insurance payout from his son's cop wife. 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
21: In this update, a person's been found dead in Tasman's backwoods, with police believing it to be local Nathan Green, missing since April the 13th. Search and rescue found the man today in Motueka Valley area, and confirmed identification is underway. Mr. Green's family's been advised, and the death will be handed to the coroner. ACT Party leader David Seymour says his immigration policy is about getting things to work for migrants and New Zealand. The ACT Party's campaigning on a

0: $6 a day infrastructure surcharge on temporary work visas. The party's policy would also mean a 5-year stand-down period to access social welfare for all resident class visa holders. Mr. Seymour says that's common sense.
1: I would describe it as the way most migration and most of New Zealand's history has happened. Most people in most of our history came to this country with no expectation of any kind of welfare.
0: A warning that weak rules around drone use on farms is risking public safety. The government and industry are working to remove red tape so drones can be used in agricultural settings for spraying, surveillance and other farm jobs. Aviation Industry Association Vice President Isaac Henderson says farmers need the appropriate training and licences.
2: Opening it up free-for-all, what you might see is people applying chemicals with a 150-kilogram drone right next to a state highway. Something goes wrong on the drone, you have a flyaway, and people could die.
0: A view New Zealand's lacking direction in the current AI wave. The Technology Users Association report finds technology adoptions plateaued, with digital leaders surveyed rating progress at just 6 out of 10. The report also notes a surge in unsanctioned AI tools used within organisations, and that's contributed to recent data breaches. Chief Executive Craig Young says the government's planning to piggyback other countries' AI, but has not put in any guardrails.
3: How would you ensure that applicable for New Zealand and actually useful, and also that our data is not actually being shipped off offshore where we've got no control over it?
0: That's news.
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0: In sport, a high-scoring shootout between Newcastle's Knights and South Sydney's Rabbitohs to open the Sunday NRL triple header. The Knights' final display of a scrambled defence saw them hold on to win 42-38. Coach Bev Priestman has her Wellington Phoenix women's side eager to grab their A-League semi-final by the scruff of the neck. The Phoenix have not taken to the field for over a month since regular season finished. They play the first leg away tonight against Brisbane before returning home next Sunday for the second leg. The Waikato Bay of Plenty Magic are still searching for their first win of

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4: In this update, donating winter energy payments could help vulnerable children get things they desperately need. People on superannuation receive the payments from now until October to help with heating costs. The charity Share My Super is asking people to think about giving their payments away so vulnerable people can buy necessities. CEO Rachel Scott reckons about 5% of retirees can afford to pass on their payments.
5: That's why New Zealand, why Share My Super was set up, to help those people have a really easy vehicle that's 100% privately funded, a way of passing on the money that they don't need.
4: A person was reportedly threatened with a firearm in Waihee last night. Police arrived on Rosemont Road around 9 o'clock and their negotiation team engaged with the man before he was taken into custody just after midnight. Pet owners need to reconsider feeding their animals diets which are not backed by science. A Royal Canon Future of Pets report has found more than 70% of vets who responded are finding people making pet nutrition decisions based on what they've found on social media, including TikTok. Senior veterinarian Annabelle Robertson says people should not take what they see online as gospel.
6: My message to pet owners is simple. Just bring those questions to your vet. We're not here to dismiss what you've heard or seen, but we're here to help you work out what's actually right for your pet.
4: Queenstown ski field Coronet Peak is gearing up for an early opening weekend. Its new snow factory machine can make enough snow every 3 days to fill a rugby field with 10 centimetres of snow. The machine freezes water, then converts it into snow, even in conditions not ideal for natural snowfall. NZ Ski CEO Paul Anderson says it means the field could open its learner slopes by the end of May, 2 weeks earlier than usual.
7: Snow factory is installed on the learner slope, and the idea is that we get those slopes open really early and we get the keen snow bunnies up there to start their lessons.
4: That's news.
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4: In sport, the Wellington Phoenix women got off to a dream start in the first leg of their A-League Finals football game with the Brisbane Roar. Jale's second-minute header has been cancelled out by another header from a corner by Brisbane's Momo Hayashi, with the score poised at 1-1 moments ago. Blues skipper Patrick Tuipulotu is feeling for Moana Pasifika in what could be the closing weeks of their existence unless they're rescued financially. The Blues beat Moana 45-19 in possibly their last meeting. Tuipulotu says the franchise was a shot in the arm for Polynesian players.
8: Seeing our players now sort of having to look for jobs elsewhere, harder for me to watch. And they're good guys and they've impressed me, so hard to see them dispel.
4: That's sport. I'm Joe Gilfillan.
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15: In this update, the ACT Party launched its immigration policy today. It includes a six-point plan to welcome people who the party says will play by the rules. ACT wants resident visa holders who've been convicted of serious offences to be deported, no matter how long they've been in the country. The party is also campaigning on barring new residence class visa migrants from accessing social welfare during the first 5 years they're in New Zealand. And ACT also wants to impose a $6 a day surcharge on temporary work visas, with the money going towards New Zealand's infrastructure. Leader David Seymour says that would raise around $80 million a year.
16: The rate of migration has exceeded the rate of infrastructure construction, and we all feel it.
15: Pasifika people are particularly interested in increasing New Zealand's connections with Asia. An Asia New Zealand Foundation survey has found they're more interested in learning Asian languages and attending Asian festivals and support stronger ties with Asian countries. Research Director Julia McDonald says there are deep cultural connections between the Pacific and Asia.
17: Shared values such as respect

0: At header, Brisbane's Momo Hayashi equalised 12 minutes later before Daisy Brown's 73rd minute goal. Brisbane ahead 2-1 moments ago in the 85th minute. In the NRL tonight, the Newcastle Knights had a hard-fought 42-38 win over the South Sydney Rabbitohs. The Cronulla Sharks beat the West Tigers 52-10. The Penrith Panthers and the Manly Sea Eagles poised at 6-all moments ago after 15 minutes. The Southland Sharks have beaten the Manawatu 2 Jets 118-100. That's sport. I'm Joe Gilfillan.
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0: Your favourite feel-good 80s are coming right up. Coast is proud to welcome Robbie Williams, coming back to New Zealand to entertain us. So Robbie Williams on his Britpop World Tour this November, with a massive show at Eden Park in Auckland on November 24.
1: I'm loving angels instead.
0: Before heading to Christchurch's brand new One New Zealand Stadium on November 28. 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
4: In this update, a charity is asking wealthier retirees to think about donating their winter energy payments to children in need. Those on New Zealand superannuation will receive the payments from now until October to help with heating costs. Share My Super CEO Rachel Scott says if people choose to give it away, every dollar goes to directly helping vulnerable kids.
5: Food, clothing, bedding, uniforms, that kind of thing, through to leadership opportunities or university scholarships.
4: Oxfam New Zealand's raising the alarm over the rapid increase in CEO pay compared with workers. It says workers' pay went down 1.3% in real terms from 2024 to 2025. Jacob Jones reports.
6: During the same period, CEO pay increased 45%. The charity says governments around the world should cap CEO pay, fairly tax the super rich, and ensure minimum wages keep pace with inflation. It says workers should also be able to exercise their right to organise, strike and bargain collectively without fear or obstruction.
4: Social media could be influencing what our pets eat. A Royal Canon Future of Pets report has found three quarters of vets who responded to their survey are finding pet owners are asking about diets they've seen online for their furry friends. Senior veterinarian Annabelle Robertson says it's concerning.
7: There are increased queries for raw diets, grain-free foods and novel protein diets. That's often driven by content that looks compelling but isn't necessarily grounded in clinical evidence.
4: After being forced to check his Academy Award on a transatlantic flight, director Pavel Talankin's Oscar went missing. Mr. Talankin, who co-directed Mr. Nobody Against Putin, did not expect to have to check his statuette for the flight from New York to Germany. But a security agent said the Oscar could not go as carry-on because it could be used as a weapon. Mr. Talankin's Oscar was put in a box, sent to the hold, and has not been seen since. That's news.
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4: In sport, the Wellington Phoenix women know it's all still to play for in the second leg of their A-League semi-final. Despite a second-minute header from Grace Jarlay, the Phoenix were beaten 2-1 by the Brisbane Roar. Auckland FC boss Nick Becker hopes the crowd for their semi-final first leg against Adelaide United next Saturday is better than last night's elimination final. Just over 11,300 people went through the Mount Smart gates and saw Auckland FC keep their season alive on penalties over Melbourne City. Remarkably, that was 3,000 fewer than their last regular season home game last month. The Northern Stars have cruised home in the second spell to beat the Waikato Bay of Plenty Magic 56-39 late in their ANZ netball game in Auckland. That's sport. I'm Joe Gilfillan.
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1: In sport, the first taste of finals football for the Wellington Phoenix Women's been a bittersweet one. A Grace Jallet header opened the scoring within 2 minutes, but the Brisbane Roar will bring a 2-1 lead to Porirua Park for the second leg of their semi-final on Sunday. A surprise return to ANZ Premiership netball for two Silver Ferns greats. The ex-national captain Casey Kopua came out of retirement for the Waikato Bay of Plenty Magic in a 56-39 loss to the Stars. The Stars called in their assistant coach Liana De Bruin in the second quarter. An underdog comeback is complete in the NBA Eastern Conference first round. The 76ers beat the Boston Celtics 109-100. That's sport. I'm Joe Gilfillan.
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1: In this update, a surcharge to help pay for infrastructure and deporting serious offenders. ACT has launched its immigration policy ahead of this year's general election. It includes a $6 a day infrastructure surcharge on temporary work visas, expected to add up to $80 million a year. ACT also wants stronger English language requirements and a dedicated unit around enforcement for people overstaying their visas. Leader David Seymour says there are more than 20,000 known overstayers in New Zealand.
2: We need to start enforcing the rules. Right now, Kiwis being trusting people are being taken for a ride.
1: Donating winter energy payments could help vulnerable children get things they desperately need. The charity Share My Super is asking people to think about giving their energy payments away so vulnerable people can buy necessities. CEO Rachel Scott reckons about 5% of retirees could afford to pass on these payments.
3: That's why New Zealand, why Share My Super was set up. To help those people have a really easy vehicle that's 100% privately funded, a way of passing on the money that they don't need.
1: The fuel crisis is on the agenda when the Prime Minister's in Singapore. Political reporter Ethan Griffiths has more.
4: Luxon will meet with Prime Minister Lawrence Wong, where the pair will sign an essential supplies deal. The deal's technically already in force, with the two countries agreeing to provide each other essential supplies in times of crisis. Luxon says a third of New Zealand's fuel comes from Singapore, while the country relies heavily on ours for food security.
1: Finance Minister Nicola Willis and Trade Minister Todd McClay are travelling with Mr. Luxon. A 40-year-old man will appear in court today after a person was reportedly threatened with a firearm in Waihee around 9 on Saturday night. Police say the alleged offender shot towards a vehicle, but the occupant was not injured. The man was taken into custody just after midnight. That's news.
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1: In sport, the Wellington Phoenix women have a challenge on their hands in the second leg of their A-League football semi-final. They lost their first taste of finals football 2-1 to the Brisbane Roar, despite a second-minute header from Grace Jarlay. The next round's in Porirua Park next Sunday. Formula One bosses want to dodge incoming storms in Miami by rescheduling this morning's Grand Prix to 5 o'clock New Zealand time, 3 hours earlier than planned. Heavy rain and storms are forecast for the late afternoon in Miami. Liam Lawson reckons if there's early rain, he'll be

0: okay, but he still feels short of speed.
1: They're a bit quicker than us, but we had good race pace this morning. So, yeah, I mean, if everybody finishes and everything stays normal, it's going to be quite tough, but we never know.
0: That's sport. I'm Joe Gilfillan.
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7: In this update, Pasifika people are particularly interested in increasing New Zealand's connections with Asia. An Asia New Zealand Foundation survey has found they're more interested in learning Asian languages and attending Asian festivals and support stronger ties with Asian countries. Research Director Julia McDonald says there are deep cultural connections between the Pacific and Asia.
8: Shared values such as respect for elders and relationships and hospitality, the key cultural similarities.
7: Auckland's mayor is disappointed the Prime Minister's gone to Singapore to talk business without telling him. Chris Luxon's attending the first Singapore-New Zealand Leadership Forum focusing on resilience in the event of supply chain disruptions. Mayor Brown says he should have been told about the trip and even taken along under the Auckland City deal signed last month, because international businesses want city partnerships too. The ACT Party launched its immigration policy yesterday. It includes a six-point plan to welcome people who the party says will play by the rules. ACT wants resident visa holders who've been convicted of serious offences to be deported, no matter how long they've been in New Zealand. The party's also campaigning on barring new residence class visa migrants from accessing social welfare during their first 5 years here. And ACT also wants to impose a $6 a day surcharge on temporary work visas, with the money going toward New Zealand's infrastructure. Leader David Seymour says that would bring in about $80 million a year.
9: The rate of migration has exceeded the rate of infrastructure construction, and we all feel it.
7: Concerned that New Zealand is slipping from the front of global technology leaders to the back. The Technology Users Association report finds adoption has plateaued, with digital leaders rating progress at just 6 out of 10. It notes this comes as other nations accelerate their digital transformation efforts, creating a widening innovation gap. Chief Executive Craig Young says it feels like there's no national leadership for where we're heading, especially with AI.
10: We've done a lot of trials and playing with it, but we're not really turning it into real answers and real innovation.
7: An aviation group says drone rule changes must be done properly to ensure safety. The government wants to remove red tape for their use on farms and allow spraying, surveillance and other farm jobs. Some drones can be larger than a kitchen table and weigh more than 150 kilograms.

0: Milligrams. Aviation Industry Association Vice President Isaac Henderson says smarter regulation is necessary.
1: Basically going, you can do this on your own property. Here are the training, competency and assessment requirements to be able to do that. And you get some sort of license and you get an agricultural rating, a chemical rating.
0: A man already serving a 15-year sentence at Auckland's Parimurimu has been given extra time for a brutal prison assault. Patrick Dixon threw a prisoner to the ground before beating and stomping him after he was called out for using the phone past his 15-minute limit. The prisoner had eye socket and nasal bone fractures and a traumatic brain injury. Dixon's in jail for opening fire on police in South Auckland in 2016. He's had almost 3 years added to his sentence, pushing his release date beyond 2031.
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0: In sport, the Wellington Phoenix women have more work than they'd like on their hands in the second leg of their A-League semi-final. They were beaten 2-1 by the Brisbane Roar. Grace Jarlay scored the Phoenix goal and says they know it's all still to play for at Porirua Park next Sunday.
3: Coming off the pitch is basically like a half-time. We have a whole other 90-minute game coming up and it's going to be at our home pitch, our fortress. So, nothing bad, just little tweaks that could have won us the game.
0: Auckland FC boss Nick Becker hopes the crowd for their semi-final first leg against Adelaide United next Saturday is better than last Saturday night's elimination final. Just over 11,300 went through the Mount Smart gates to see Auckland FC keep their season alive on penalties over Melbourne City. That was 3,000 fewer than their last regular season home game last month.
4: A lot of people expected us to be in that semi-final, so last night's crowd was a little bit disappointing. We certainly wanted more fans there. And so it's a real rally cry and let's fill Go Media next Saturday and get everyone behind the team.
0: The Northern Stars have cruised home in the second spell to beat the Waikato Bay of Plenty Magic 56-39 in their ANZ Netball Premiership game in Auckland. That's news and sport. I'm Joe Gilfillan.
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11: In this update, a charity is asking wealthier retirees to think about donating their winter energy payments to children in need. Those on New Zealand superannuation will receive payments from now until October to help with heating costs. Share My Super CEO Rachel Scott says if people choose to give away the payment, every dollar goes directly to helping vulnerable kids.
12: Food, clothing, bedding, uniforms, that kind of thing, through to leadership opportunities or university scholarships.
11: Oxfam New Zealand is raising the alarm over the rapid rise in CEO pay compared to workers' pay. It says workers' pay went down 1.3% in real terms from 2024 to 2025. Jacob Jones reports.
13: During the same period, CEO pay increased 45%. The charity says governments around the world should cap CEO pay, fairly tax the super rich, and ensure minimum wages keep pace with inflation. It says workers should also be able to exercise their right to organise, strike and

0: That's concerning.
1: There are increased queries for raw diets, grain-free foods, and novel protein diets. That's often driven by content that looks compelling, but isn't necessarily grounded in clinical evidence.
0: A longer than usual ski season for Queenstown's Coronet Peak, thanks to new technology. A new snow factory machine capable of producing enough snow every 3 days to fill up a rugby field with 10 centimetres of snow is up and running. It means the field's learner slopes can open by the end of this month, 2 weeks earlier than in previous years. NZ Ski CEO Paul Anderson says, unlike other snowmaking machines, the snow factory does not rely on freezing weather conditions to produce snow.
2: It's like a big ice maker which shreds the ice so it comes out looking like snow, and then we can use our grooming machine and prepare a skiing surface.
0: After being forced to check his Academy Award on a transatlantic flight, director Pavel Talankin's Oscar is missing. Mr. Talankin, co-director of Mr. Nobody Against Putin, did not expect to have to check his statuette for the flight from New York to Germany, but a security agent said the Oscar could not go as carry-on because it could be used as a weapon. Mr. Talankin had no checked baggage, so his Oscar was put in a box, sent to the plane's hold, and hasn't been seen since.
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0: In sport, the first taste of finals football for the Wellington Phoenix women's been bittersweet. A Grace Jarlay header opened the scoring within 2 minutes, but the Brisbane Roar bring a 2-1 lead to Porirua Park for the second leg of their semi-final this coming Sunday. Jarlay put out the call to fans post-match to pack out their fortress.
4: Honestly, they have been what drives us every home game. Having that support is really amazing, and an extra number of people, it will be awesome too, so hope they're loud and ready.
0: Formula One bosses want to dodge incoming storms in Miami by rescheduling this morning's Grand Prix. The race now starts at 5 this morning, our time, 3 hours earlier than planned. Heavy rain and storms are forecast for late afternoon in Miami. Liam Lawson reckons if there's early rain, he can be in the mix, but he still feels short of speed compared to the front runners.
5: They're a bit quicker than us, but we had good race pace this morning. So, yeah, I mean, if everybody finishes and everything stays normal, it's going to be quite tough, but we never know.
0: All Black Rico Ioane and his Leinster rugby side have advanced to the European Champions Cup final. Ioane started on the left wing in a 29-25 semi-final win over Toulon in Dublin. Leinster will play either Bordeaux or Bath in the final later this month in Bilbao. That's news and sport. I'm Joe Gilfillan.

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6: In this update, business is a focus of the Prime Minister's trip to Singapore this week. Chris Luxon's attending the first Singapore-New Zealand Leadership Forum. It's designed to bring government and businesses closer together, focusing on resilience in the event of supply chain disruptions. Mr. Luxon and Singapore PM Lawrence Wong will also sign an essential supplies deal, ensuring New Zealand can access fuel and Singapore can access food. Finance Minister Nicola Willis and Trade Minister

0: Minister Todd McClay are travelling with Mr. Luxon. ACT Party leader David Seymour says his immigration policy is about getting things to work for migrants and New Zealand. The ACT Party's campaigning on a $6 a day infrastructure surcharge on temporary work visas. The party's policy would also mean a 5-year stand-down period to access social welfare for all residence class visa holders. Mr. Seymour says that's common sense.
1: I would describe it as the way most migration in most of New Zealand's history has happened. Most people in most of our history came to this country with no expectation of any kind of welfare.
0: Bus fares on the Hawke's Bay, Go Bay went up 5% yesterday. Regional Transport Committee Chair Neil Curtin says fuel prices have increased significantly. He says driver wages and vehicle maintenance have also increased. Auckland public transport fares went up by an average of 5.1% at the start of February. Wellington's fares are set to rise by 3.1% from the 15th of May. A view New Zealand is lacking direction in the current AI wave. The Technology Users Association report finds technology adoption has plateaued, with digital leaders surveyed rating progress at just 6 out of 10. The report also notes a surge in unsanctioned AI tools used within organisations, and that's contributed to recent data breaches. Chief Executive Craig Young says the government's planning to piggyback other countries' AI, but hasn't put in any guardrails.
2: How would you ensure that it's applicable for New Zealand and actually useful, and also that our data is not actually being shipped off offshore where we've got no control over it?
0: A warning that weak rules around

0: Partnership with communities on the new approach is essential. The new groups will play a role in shaping how the next phase of census data collection is designed.
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2: In sport, the Wellington Phoenix women have more work than they'd like on their hands in the second leg of their A-League semi-final. They were beaten 2-1 by the Brisbane Roar. Grace Jalle scored the Phoenix goal and says they know it's all still to play for at Porirua Park next Sunday.
3: Coming off the pitch is basically like a half-time. We have a whole other 90-minute game coming up, and it's going to be at our home pitch, our fortress. So, nothing bad, just little tweaks that could have won us the game.
2: Auckland FC boss Nick Becker hopes the crowd for their semi-final first leg against Adelaide United next Saturday is better than Saturday night's elimination final. Just over 11,300 went through the Mount Smart gates and saw Auckland FC keep their season alive on penalties over Melbourne City. That was 3,000 fewer than their last regular season home game last month.
4: A lot of people expected us to be in that semi-final. So last night's crowd was a little bit disappointing. We certainly wanted more fans there, and so it's a real rally cry, and let's fill Go Media next Saturday and get everyone behind the team.
2: The Northern Stars have cruised home in the second spell to beat the Waikato Bay of Plenty Magic 56-39 in their ANZ Netball Premiership game in Auckland. That's news and sport. I'm Joe Gilfillan.
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2: In this update, donating winter energy payments could help vulnerable children get things they desperately need. People on superannuation receive the payments from now until October to help with heating costs. The charity Share My Super is asking people to think about giving away their payments so vulnerable people can buy necessities. CEO Rachel Scott reckons about 5% of retirees can afford to pass on their payments.
3: That's why New Zealand, why Share My Super was set up. To help those people have a really easy vehicle that's 100% privately funded, a way of passing on the money that they don't need.
2: The fuel crisis is on the agenda while the Prime Minister's in Singapore. Political reporter Ethan Griffiths has more.
4: Luxon will meet with Prime Minister Lawrence Wong, where the pair will sign an essential supplies deal. The deal's technically already in force, with the two countries agreeing to provide each other essential supplies in times of crisis. Luxon says a third of New Zealand's fuel comes from Singapore, while the country relies heavily on ours for food security.
2: Finance Minister Nicola Willis and Trade Minister Todd McClay are travelling with Mr. Luxon. A surcharge to help pay for infrastructure and deporting serious offenders. ACT has launched its immigration policy ahead of this year's general election. It includes a $6 a day infrastructure surcharge on temporary work visas, expected to add up to $80 million a year. ACT also wants stronger English language requirements and a dedicated unit around enforcement for people overstaying their visas. Leader David Seymour says there are more than 20,000 known overstayers in the country.
5: We need to start enforcing the rules. Right now, Kiwis being trusting people are being taken for a ride.
2: A person's been found dead in Tasman's backwoods, with police believing it to be local Nathan Green, missing since April the 13th. Search and rescue found the man yesterday in the Motueka Valley area. Formal identification is underway. Mr. Green's family has been advised. Pet owners need to reconsider feeding their animals diets which are not backed by science. A Royal Canon Future of Pets report has found more than 70% of vets who responded are finding people making pet nutrition decisions based on what they've found on social media, including TikTok. Senior veterinarian Annabelle Robertson says people should not take what they see online as gospel.
6: My message to pet owners is simple. Just bring those questions to your vet. We're not here to dismiss what you've heard or seen, but we're here to help you work out what's actually right for your pet.
2: Queenstown ski field Coronet Peak is gearing up for an early opening weekend. Its new snow factory machine can make enough snow every 3 days to fill a rugby field with 10 centimetres of snow. The machine freezes water, then converts it into snow, even in conditions not ideal for natural snowfall. NZ Ski CEO Paul Anderson says it means the field could open its learner slopes by the end of May, 2 weeks earlier than usual.
7: Snow factory is installed on the learner slope, and the idea is that we get those slopes open really early and we get the keen snow bunnies up there to start their lesson.
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2: In sport, the first taste of finals football for the Wellington Phoenix women has been bittersweet. A Grace Jarlay header opened the scoring within 2 minutes, but the Brisbane Roar bring a 2-1 lead to Porirua Park for the second leg of their semi-final on Sunday. Jarlay put out the call to fans post-match to pack out their fortress.
9: Honestly, they have been what drives us every home game. 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
2: Formula One bosses want to dodge incoming storms in Miami by rescheduling this morning's Grand Prix. The race now starts at 5 o'clock this morning our time, 3

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7: In this update, Pasifika people are particularly interested in increasing New Zealand's connections with Asia. An Asia New Zealand Foundation survey has found they're more interested in learning Asian languages and attending Asian festivals and support stronger ties with Asian countries. Research Director Julia McDonald says there are deep cultural connections between the Pacific and Asia.
8: Shared values such as respect for elders and relationships and hospitality, the key cultural similarities.
7: Auckland's mayor is disappointed the Prime Minister's gone to Singapore to talk business without telling him. Chris Luxon's attending the first Singapore-New Zealand Leadership Forum focusing on resilience in the event of supply chain disruptions. Mayor Brown says he should have been told about the trip and even taken along under the Auckland City deal signed last month because international businesses want city partnerships too. The ACT Party launched its immigration policy yesterday. It includes a 6-point plan to welcome people who the party says will play by the rules. ACT wants resident visa holders who've been convicted of serious offences to be deported, no matter how long they've been in New Zealand. The party's also campaigning on barring new residence class visa migrants from accessing social welfare during their first 5 years here. And ACT also wants to impose a $6 a day surcharge on temporary work visas, with the money going toward New Zealand's infrastructure. Leader David Seymour says that would bring in about $80 million a year.
9: The rate of migration has exceeded the rate of infrastructure construction, and we all feel it.
7: Concerned that New Zealand is slipping from the front of global technology leaders to the back. The Technology Users Association report finds adoption has plateaued, with digital leaders rating progress at just 6 out of 10. It notes this comes as other nations accelerate their digital transformation efforts, creating a widening innovation gap. Chief Executive Craig Young says it feels like there's no national leadership for where we're heading, especially with AI.
10: We've done a lot of trials and playing with it, but we're not really turning it into real answers and real innovation.
7: An aviation group says drone rule changes must be done properly to ensure safety. The government wants to remove red tape for their use on farms and allow spraying, surveillance and other farm jobs. Some drones can be larger than

0: a kitchen table and weigh more than 150 kilograms. Aviation Industry Association Vice President Isaac Henderson says smarter regulation is necessary.
1: Basically going, you can do this on your own property. Here are the training, competency and assessment requirements to be able to do that. And you get some sort of license and you get an agricultural rating, a chemical rating.
0: A man already serving a 15-year sentence at Auckland's Parimurimu has been given extra time for a brutal prison assault. Patrick Dixon threw a prisoner to the ground before beating and stomping him after he was called out for using the phone past his 15-minute limit. The prisoner had eye socket and nasal bone fractures and a traumatic brain injury. Dixon's in jail for opening fire on police in South Auckland in 2016. He's had almost 3 years added to his sentence, pushing his release date beyond 2031.
2: 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Love where you live.
0: In sport, the Wellington Phoenix women have more work than they'd like on their hands in the second leg of their A-League semi-final. They were beaten 2-1 by the Brisbane Roar. Grace Jale scored the Phoenix goal and says they know it's all still to play for at Porirua Park next Sunday.
3: Coming off the pitch is basically like a half-time. We have a whole other 90-minute game coming up and it's going to be at our home pitch, our fortress. So, nothing bad, just little tweaks that could have won us the game.
0: Auckland FC boss Nick Becker hopes the crowd for their semi-final first leg against Adelaide United next Saturday is better than last Saturday night's elimination final. Just over 11,300 went through the Mount Smart gates to see Auckland FC keep their season alive on penalties over Melbourne City. That was 3,000 fewer than their last regular season home game last month.
4: A lot of people expected us to be in that semi-final, so last night's crowd was a little bit disappointing. We certainly wanted more fans there. And so it's a real rally cry and let's fill Go Media next Saturday and get everyone behind the team.
0: The Northern Stars have cruised home in the second spell to beat the Waikato Bay of Plenty Magic 56-39 in their ANZ Netball Premiership game in Auckland. That's news and sport. I'm Joe Gilfillan.
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0: 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President Steve Watt.
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0: And Christchurch's new stadium is already the city's star attraction, pulling huge crowds over the weekend. 32,000 people had a peek inside the new stadium.
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0: In sport, early drama at Formula One's Miami Grand Prix. Liam Lawson is out of the race after his brakes locked and he crashed into Pierre Gasly. Lando Norris leads on the 20th of 57 laps. And Manchester United have solidified third on the Premier League table after beating fourth-ranked Liverpool

0: each other.
1: This is Coast. Your Feel Good Breakfast with Tony, Jason, Sam. Thanks to Bargain Chemist. Short days, sharp prices, up to 40% off Schwarz Kopf at the moment, saving New Zealanders every day. So what a weekend. We look back at Auckland FC, and you know, last year, their very first season, they won the Premier Plate, remember? Because they got through, right through to the very final, and then going into this weekend, they were sitting in the top two, and then...
2: And they were down and out. No one was expecting them to win this one, and this win has been called, quote, the biggest win of Auckland FC's short existence.
1: Oh, that is huge, because they haven't won a game for a long, long time. And like I said, they were sitting pretty in the top two positions, which means if they had carried on that, they wouldn't have had to play this weekend. But they've dropped a few games, and so now they were forced into a do-or-die playoff. So the game goes down, right? Saturday evening. And they were winning, eh, Tony? They were winning like 1-0.
2: Winning 1-0 until the very dying stages, and then it got levelled, and then there was extra time, and then there was a shootout. Can you imagine the stress when you're a keeper when it comes to the shootout?
3: Or even being one of the kickers.
1: Taking the shot.
3: Have you ever seen a kid run up to kick a ball, stand on the ball, then fall over backwards? I reckon that's what I'd do.
1: Oh, yeah. So there's 11,000 people packed in there, and like no one's leaving their seat. And I hear 14 place kicks?
2: Yeah.
1: 14. 15 times this went down until the final one.
2: So that was Dan Hall that slotted the last one, but the undeniable hero was the goalie, Michael Wood, who everyone was clamouring to interview afterwards because he saved, it was this, you would have seen it, the leap to the right, and it was from one of their best strikers, and he just picked it, and then that was the moment.
3: The old step to the right.
2: That was it.
3: Yeah.
1: Punched it out of the goal, yeah.
2: Oh, so my exciting.
1: So anyway, so now we know we've got at least two games.
3: I'm going to fess up right now. I missed the whole thing. I can't believe it. My son's soccer mad and I've missed
2: it. It's because you went into the weekend so focused on the F1 that you forgot about it.
1: Oh, yeah, how did Liam Lawson go? How's he going this morning?
3: Well, he's out.
2: He crashed.
1: Oh, is he?
3: Well, yeah, at least he made someone else go upside down, but do you know...
1: Did he?
3: It's still happening right now, and I watched the sprint race over the weekend, and you know, all the drivers have come out and said, oh, you know, this electronic passing and everything like that, it's ridiculous, and they've reduced the amount of charge they can put in the batteries. And this is all very boring, but basically the FIA, the Federation of the Formula One, has complied, and do you know what we're left with now? No overtaking. Well, very little.
2: Boring.
3: Yeah.
1: You've got to flip them over, obviously.
3: You've got to turn other cars upside down.
2: I see. Well, at least Liam managed to do that.
3: Yeah. So one point to Liam Lawson.
1: First of the season to do it. Well done.
2: Warriors had an amazing win.
1: Yes,
2: and we're going to talk about, there was a big talking point in the netball that we're going to talk about after nine today. Because let's just say, imagine if I was still playing at 48. Let's just say that, and we need to talk about it
1: later. We do. It was phenomenal. Anyway, maybe it's just the way the world's going. I mean, yeah, everything's fast-paced. We want everything now. Dinner ingredients are already pre-chopped. Actual meals delivered to our house. But one tradition has died a quiet death in New Zealand, I think. We'll put it to the test after this. It's ELO. This is Coast.

0: This is Coast, your feel-good breakfast with Tony, Jason, Sam. It's 17 past 6 and I had a conversation at our house last night, and I'm pretty sure a lot of people have these sort of conversations. So I'm cooking dinner, right? I'm making deviled sausages and I realise I don't have an onion.
1: Oh, when Mum used to do deviled sausages, I used to screw up my nose like a little brat.
0: Really?
1: Yeah.
2: Oh,
1: it's
2: one of the great dishes.
0: It is, eh?
1: Oh, I like it. I like it now as an adult.
0: Yeah. So I'm busy making it and I'm like chopping up everything and I'm like, oh wait, do we have an onion? Oh no, we don't have an onion. Oh, okay, I'll shoot up and get an onion. Do we need anything else? Yeah, maybe grab some apples. And how are we for bread? Oh, we've got half a loaf of bread, so I leave that with school lunches. Okay, sweet. We'll just do the rest of the shop another day. Mm. And that's what struck me. No one does a weekly shop anymore. You just grab what you need. And we're lucky. We have a supermarket near us, so we race up there. And we use it like a dairy. Silly, because you spend so much more money doing that.
2: They pump it up, don't they?
0: Especially on a Sunday.
1: At least the supermarket is your dairy, because we literally have, well, we had, it's just closed, a dairy on the end of our street.
0: Oh, you did too?
1: And then you use that like a supermarket, except you're paying dairy prices. Doesn't work well.
0: But I mean, people who live near, I guess, petrol stations must do that around here. Does anyone do a weekly shop anymore? Or we just pick and grab as we go now?
1: Oh, well, we do a weekly shop. But there's also the second weekly shop, the third weekly shop, and the fourth weekly shop.
0: So
1: we did. Matt went to the supermarket yesterday, and we got, you know, lunches and things for the week. But it's going to continue. And we're in my food bag house as well. So we have most of our meals in that, but we still end up going another 2-3 times.
3: Yeah, we do as well. I mean, what do you do if you run out of milk? And milk and bananas are very hard things to predict.
1: Well, you can plan, though, your milk, can't you?
0: Well, I'm with Sam. I got up really early on Saturday before all the sports admin and the rush out the house for sport, realised we were really low on milk, so I had to race to the supermarket at like 7:30 that morning, get some and run back.
1: See, I don't even count milk because I feel like you can just grab that from the dairy. But if you're going back to the supermarket to get multiple things multiple times a week, it's terribly, terribly bad for your finances.
0: Yeah, it really is. That's what I was saying.
3: Do you know, I got woken up on Saturday morning at about 3:45 with one of our fire alarms had run out of batteries and they start beeping.
0: Oh, chirping at you.
3: It's the last thing I needed on a very early Saturday morning.
1: No, you don't.
3: So I was off to the shop that morning as well.
0: It's a battery, right?
3: I went up to get one battery. Of course, that was a 3-pack. Then I got milk, bread, you know, bananas.
1: Yep. Just all other things.
3: Yeah, and then all you endeavour to do is spend $6 on a battery and you spend $100.
0: Yep. That's exactly it. So, I mean, I know only the big things this morning, but is anyone left still doing a weekly shop? I mean, are you that disciplined you can do a weekly shop?
1: Inspire us this morning.
0: Yeah, huge respect if you do it. 0800 004 COAST or flick a text to 2699. It's the Pointer Sisters. He's So Shy on Coast.

0: 23 past 6 on Coast. You feel good breakfast with Tony, Jason, Sam. If you want to pay for some fuel, or maybe you're thinking to yourself you need some more winter boots this season, why not update the wardrobe? What you can do is rate the songs we play and you can score cash for doing that. What you need to do is just text the word music to 2699. I'll text you back the details and we'll take care of the rest. So just quickly answering the question this morning, because I know we've gone away from this at our place and I think it's pretty popular around the country. Do you still do a weekly shop? We don't anymore.
1: How many shops a week would you do?
0: Oh, probably 5 or 6, to be honest, almost daily.
1: That's a lot.
0: It's terrible, eh?
1: What about you, Susan? Do you do the weekly shop?
2: Yep, we do the weekly shop, and that's it.
1: Oh, okay.
0: See, go you.
1: So, right, you need to talk us through what you're doing. Are you doing a very well-planned list?
2: Yes. You have to be very organised.
0: Do you go on those lists, or you just add to it throughout the week, and then suddenly you go, anything else to the list? Yeah. We try and do that. But we tear it off every couple of days.
1: Do you ever run out of stuff?
2: The only thing we do is milk.
0: Yeah, okay.
2: So we have to go down and get some of that occasionally, but even that's not that often, really.
0: And Susan, do you live near a supermarket or are you a little bit semi-rural?
2: Semi-rural.
3: Yeah,
0: I wonder if that makes a difference.
3: You have to be organised.
2: Yeah, exactly.
1: Do you? How specific do you get? Like, are you saying, okay, we're going to have tacos on Tuesday, we're going to have a roast on Wednesday. Like, do you get that specific?
2: Mostly, yes.
0: Yeah, see, that's clever. We used to do that.
1: To plan. Who knew?
4: Yeah. Are you also a preserver and you make your own muesli?
2: No.
4: You don't go that far?
2: We don't go that far, no.
0: Oh, it's a really nice chat with you. Thank you very much for that. A lot of texts coming through on 2699. Carol from Whangarei, yes, weekly shop, absolutely. Deanna, every Sunday like clockwork, list, coffee and determination. Heather, I try to, but always end up going back midweek for things. Heather, it's like I have a twin. Yeah. We try to be good, but no, we're not. Adele, no chance. I pop in every day. Every day.
3: Yeah.
0: We're almost like that.
1: We're possibly every second day. I think we've just got to try harder. I think that's the problem. The error is in the planning. You know the saying, if you plan to fail, and I feel like we are.
4: Yeah, oh, 100%. We're failing the whole way.
0: Now, mums did it right, though. Mums and nanas did it right. But I guess back then you had to, eh? It was a decent trip to the supermarket.
1: I feel like my mum, we were semi-rural, and I still remember us ducking into shops all the time.
4: How far was a duck for you?
1: 15 minutes.
4: Yeah, it's not too bad, eh?
1: Yeah. That was with no traffic. You know what I mean?
0: That's a decent cruise, though.
1: Well, what I'm saying is a 15-minute trip here in Auckland is probably, you know.
4: Yeah, in terms of distance, it's actually quite a long way. Yeah, I'm with you.
0: Well, if you are doing a weekly shop, go you. I wish we were as disciplined as you. Coming up, what is it with women in R18 content? Because Sam reckons he's figured it out. And he'll share his deep dive with us on this interesting subject before 7.
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0: amongst decision makers to understand is the emotional and physical risk that our officers go out every day and put their lives on the line.
1: It looks like the search for missing Motueka man Nathan Green may be over. Search and Rescue found a body yesterday. Formal identification is underway, but the 52-year-old had been missing for nearly 3 weeks. And a dozen mostly retired Canterbury men have pedalled the entire length of New Zealand. That's 3,000 k's in 23 days, raising more than $360,000 for the Westpac Rescue Choppers. Rider Bruce Kell.
2: A big upgrade and certainly a necessity, I think. To be able to save 20% more lives so they can fly in inclement weather conditions and that, whereas the other ones couldn't.
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1: In sport, and Liam Lawson is out of Formula One's Miami Grand Prix after clipping Pierre Gasly on the sixth lap.
4: It's basically Lawson moves to the inside, fair enough. Gasly goes down the outside, leaves a lot of racing room on the inside, but Lawson locks his brakes.
1: Elsewhere, Isaac Hadjar has also exited after losing steering control. Lando Norris leads on the 25th lap of 57. Wet weather is forecast. And the Wellington Phoenix have lost their opening A-League football season.

0: This is Coast, your feel-good breakfast with Tony, Jason, Sam. First Monday of May, and it's International Firefighters Day today to recognise the efforts of those who bravely risk their lives to keep us safe. I remember being on the phone to my wife one time. She was at work. Yeah. She was like, oh, babe, I got to go. The firemen are leaving. I'm like, oh, my, did you guys have a fire drill? She's like, no, I need to buy one of their calendars. So happy Firefighters Day.
1: And quite relevant as well, thank you, Jace. Because so often it's the men that are criticised for looking or listening to the salacious content.
2: Are they?
1: I think so. Do you not think? Like, in terms of, you know, some of the videos being criticised.
2: Pornography is what you're talking about, isn't it?
1: But there has been a monumental rise in the female.
2: Are you going to compare pornography to someone listening to a podcast?
1: Well, a little bit.
2: Oh, I think they're quite different.
1: Well, are they though?
0: You can get caught listening to a podcast.
2: Well, one of them you're not getting a visual. One of them's giving you a visual, the other's not.
1: No, I think it's quite interesting though, because is that just the different way that women and men like to consume that same kind of content?
2: Do you have official?
1: They love a story more than the images, don't they?
2: Do you have official stats on this, or are you just going off your particular suburb that seems to be very into it?
1: It's very interesting you say that.
2: Which makes me think the suburb of men might be lacking.
1: Well, the Bayswater community are very, all the women, and we've talked about this at our barbecues. They're all listening to the sexed off life and, you know, all the very raunchy podcasts.
2: See, the men in Bayswater might have to have a look at what's going on.
0: What's their fault?
2: You know? I kind of think what has sent those women to the podcast.
1: This is the data that has pricked my interest, and that is 60% of podcast content for females is Mills and Booney. It has some kind of sexual undertone, whereas for males, 80% of the content they consume is self-help. So they're listening to Joe Rogan and Diary of a CEO, and all the women out there, especially in the Bayswater community, sex.life.
2: Well, those two kind of go together, don't they?
1: What do you mean?
2: Well, the women are searching for podcasts for sexual reasons, and the men are trying to get help for I don't know what reasons, but, you know, there's something going on here.
1: Do you reckon these factors are related?
2: I think they might be linked, although you do bring up an interesting point. You know, Mills and Boone's books.
1: Guys don't read those.
2: There's a lot. That's been around for... Jason does.
0: not for a long time.
2: Jason! Don't. But those books have been around. In fact, I'm going to Google.
1: Yeah.
2: When was the first Mills...
0: Oh, that'd be way back.
1: I just think, like, when you break it down, it's fascinating because I think, you know, we know that men like to watch the videos more.
2: 1957.
0: Is that how long they've been around for?
2: Is the podcast just the modern Mills and Boone?
1: I think it has to be. And isn't it an interesting thing, the way that humans kind of crave that kind of content in some respects, but want it in different forms? You know, like women want the raunchy story and the backstory, where the guy's just a little bit more simple in terms of...
2: It's called fantasy, Sam. That's what women want.
1: Yeah.
2: Women want the fantasy.
1: Yeah.
2: I've got him thinking now.
1: Well, and men are simple creatures.
0: Coming up before 7, you know, Mother's Day this coming Sunday, right? Keep listening, because apparently Mrs. Doubtfire isn't just...

0: just about Robin Williams in a wig. According to Sally Field, who starred as the mum in the movie, she has a take on why it still hits so hard. We'll tell you why before seven.
1: It's so easy to get scammed these days, right? Everyone has a story. Whether you've been scammed or almost scammed, sharing those stories can help others get one step ahead.

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0: This is Coast, your Feel Good Breakfast with Tony, Jason, Sam. Exciting news this week. It's the first Monday of May, but this coming Friday is Fan Friday. Robbie Williams is coming to New Zealand in November. You can win free tickets every hour this Friday. We'll start just after 6 on Friday morning. I think you'd have to agree, this is still one of the greatest movies of all time, right? Mrs. Doubtfire.
1: This is my nightly meringue mask, part of my beauty regimen. What it is basically egg whites, creme fraiche, powdered sugar, vanilla, and a little touch of alum. Oh, there you go. You've got your cream and your sugar now. It's a little cappuccino.
2: And that's right, and the lumps keep going into the teacup. Robin Williams at his absolute best.
3: Yeah, totally. I love it how every time we play a clip, you just sit there grinning.
2: I do. Yeah. I love Mrs. Doubtfire so much, and love it too.
0: It came out in 1993, and Sally Field, who plays the mum, remember, she's come out and she said, there's a reason why Mrs. Doubtfire still hits so hard after 33 years. And when you hear this is lovely. She said, the movie is more than something. It's really... Let me start that again. The movie is about something really valid and important. It's a lot of laughter, but it's the difficulties of divorce for children and how ultimately mum and dad can get divorced and the kids will still be okay. Kids need to know this.
2: Totally agree.
0: It's real life.
2: Because initially the kids aren't okay.
0: Yes, that's right.
2: And it doesn't go well for anyone. And then it all works out in the end. But it just shows you also, I think, the realities of having to have a split family of two and how it can impact the kids and how a dad can be on the receiving end and really wants to see his kids.
3: Oh, it's like really good messaging.
0: Yeah, that's so true.
3: I mean,
0: in
3: saying that, like, place that scenario into the real life. Imagine turning up after a divorce and then turning up to the house dressed as a grandma for your kids and hoping your ex-wife wouldn't notice.
0: And then when she did find out this happened.
4: Yeah, honey, it's me.
5: Daddy, the whole time!
0: I love that moment.
2: Sally Field's brilliant in it. But it just shows you, if you really want to go to those lengths, you too could, you know, I reckon you could pull it off with all those prosthetics.
3: I don't know if I turned up just like an old lady. I think my wife would swap me a mile away.
2: Just because you wouldn't be as good as Robin Williams at cooking or doing the housework.
3: You've got to be a very good actor to pull it off.
0: Anyway, don't forget it's Mother's Day this coming Sunday too, by the way. Hey, and one of the most spectacular things you can go and see is celebrating 100 years of being awesome with us after 7. Keep listening.
6: 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Robbie Williams on his Britpop World Tour this November, with a massive show at Eden Park in Auckland on November 24.
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9: In this update, Iran's thrown a 14-point peace plan at the US, asking them to pull troops, end a naval blockade, and stop the fighting. Donald Trump says he'll take a look, but isn't holding his breath.
10: Again, they want to make a deal. They're decimated. They're having a hard time figuring out who their leader is. They don't know who their leader is.
9: Kiwi exporters might be in line for up to $1 billion back from the US after Trump's emergency tariffs were ruled illegal by the US Supreme Court. A record crowd had a nosy inside 51 buildings for Open Christchurch. The new One New Zealand Stadium was the obvious crowd favourite, pulling in 32,000 people. Organiser Jessica Halliday.
11: Christchurch is having a moment after all the city's been through to feel that the city is thriving. It's heartening to see.
9: And an Auckland driver says a pack of 20 bike riders jeopardised lives when they blocked two lanes at the weekend.

0: It's been called a miracle drug so many times. Yes, it's for weight loss, yes, it's for diabetes, but it helps your libido, it helps people get pregnant by the sounds of things.
1: Yeah, and the debates rage, don't they, everywhere, whether it's something you should be taking or whether the risks are too high.
2: We've got some stats on some new side effects, which I guess we'd say is slightly worrying.
1: Is it putting you off?
0: But the thing is,
1: I don't know.
0: It's how they found out about the side effects.
2: That's it. And the serum, how many people in the US are actually taking these things? It's staggering. An update on Ozempic next.
3: 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Tony Street, Jace and Sam. Feel Good. 6 till 10.

that mama, she got it sticking in the cameraman. And look at her, so. And he's up there. What's that? Hawaiian noises. He's banging on the bongos like a chimpanzee. Oh, that ain't working.

0: This is Cottage. Your feel good breakfast with Tony, Jason, Sam. First Monday of May, and you can rate our music. Give us your honest feedback of the songs we play or the songs you wish we'd play, and you can win some money. Go and get some fuel. Just text music to 2699. We'll do the rest.
1: It's the weight loss drug that is taking over the world. And even at a barbecue in Bayswater over the weekend, we were debating whether or not it's a good thing to take. You know, and there's a lot of people on the side of the fence where it's, no, you shouldn't take it. You should do everything you should do to not take any of these medications. Other people are like, honestly, take it, I'm all for it. You know, and people are really divided by it. And we often joke on the show that the only side effect is diarrhea.
0: Yeah, so in New Zealand we can get Saxenda, we now can get Wegovy as well. Ozempic's still not Ozempic for some reason, because it's exactly the same thing.
2: It's kind of weird that we haven't got Ozempic yet.
1: But isn't it just a brand name thing? Isn't it exactly the same drug with a different label
2: like Panadol in all the different forms that it takes.
1: Yeah.
2: But there are more side effects than just diarrhea, right? We joke.
1: But
2: there are.
1: Like, one of the people at our barbecue was saying that that you can go blind. And I think... but I think it just comes down to the sheer numbers of people and the medical history and everything like that. And I think people are really quick with these types of things to jump on a certain case that they've read about and kind of sell that. But the latest side effect is bad breath. And the way they've worked this out is the sheer amount of chewing gum that has been sold in the US.
0: Is that what's tipped them off?
1: Yes.
2: Is that indicative of bad breath, or is that just, you know how, I know, because I remember for weight loss you were told to chew gum.
1: Oh, really?
2: Yeah, that just was an old wives' tale.
1: Is it kind of like when you're trying to give up smoking, you have a pen in your hand?
2: You have something to,
1: So this is the science on it. GLP-1, slow gastric emptying, meaning food sits in your stomach longer and can ferment, producing sulfur compounds that cause bad breath.
2: There you go.
0: Gee, so diarrhea and bad breath.
2: But do you know what? No. Also, if people are trying to lose weight, they naturally have worse breath anyway.
1: Yeah, I think you're right.
2: Do you know what I mean?
0: You
2: even if
0: mouth.
2: You weren't on Ozempic, you know?
1: Yeah, I guess so. Yeah.
2: So I'm putting that in the diarrhea category.
1: As in you don't care.
2: Don't you think?
1: I totally agree.
2: I don't think that's on my care list. The vision loss I might take more seriously.
1: Well, listen to this. So this is the staggering numbers in terms of use of GLP-1 in America. So 12% of adults are on GLP-1s. That's one in every eight Americans. And 18%, one in every five, have tried it.
0: Really?
1: It's prolific.
0: It is, eh?
1: Isn't it?
2: And just on your vision loss thing, because we ChatGPT'd that, it is very rare, up to 1 in 10,000. 47 reports, but those reports were voluntary and don't prove Ozempic caused them. So I feel like it could potentially be, like, you know, with diabetes, you can have vision loss as well. So it's not, the link is not categorically there.
0: So what are we saying? Are we risking diarrhea and bad breath?
1: We are skinny with stinky breath.
0: Today is May the 4th. And because May the 4th rhymes with May the 4th, it's Star Wars Day.

0: May the 4th be with you. So it's International Star Wars Day today, right? So if you've got a Star Wars fan in your world, you know they'll go crazy on this day. However, because this day came about because of that movie quote, I thought, well, how well do we know other movie quotes? Like there's a famous Notting Hill one. I'm just a girl standing in front of a boy.
1: Asking him to love her.
0: There it is, exactly.
1: Julia Roberts.
2: Oh, I don't stand a chance in this competition.
0: No, okay, so what we'll do, okay, we'll go Tony versus Sam. I'll give you the line, you tell me the movie. Are you ready?
2: Okay, is
1: this a race?
0: It's a race.
1: Okay.
0: Best of three. Are you ready? Here we go.
1: And what do you want? Do you want the movie or the person who said it?
0: Oh, if you can do both, amazing. But just the movie's fine.
1: Okay.
0: First one. Here we go. Tony versus Sam.
1: Ooh.
0: I'm going to make him an offer. He can't refuse.
1: What's his name? Tom Cruise.
0: No. Well, Sam, this is right in your wheelhouse.
1: I'm going to make him an offer.
0: Yeah, he can't refuse.
2: It's with Cuba Gooding Jr. Show me the money.
0: No.
1: That's what I said, Tom Cruise. And
0: No.
1: I thought it was that one too.
2: Hang on a sec, Jasmine. Tony, just trying to work out what film we don't know what we're talking about.
1: I thought it was A Few Good
2: Show
1: Men.
2: Show me the money. No, it's...
0: I'm going to make him an offer. He can't refuse.
1: Oh, Al Pacino.
0: Yeah, well, sort of. It's The Godfather.
3: I'm going to make him an offer he can't refuse.
0: Marlon Brando. I thought Sam was in your wheelhouse.
1: Come on.
2: Just play something
1: I hope you play a Les Miserables quote
2: that's,
1: next.
2: That's from a different generation for us. That's
0: the 70s.
2: It's from your generation, no, mate.
0: The Godfather's massive. Okay,
2: come on.
0: Here we go then. This is nice and easy. Show me the money.
2: Show me the money.
1: Tom Cruise.
2: No, it's not. You got to name the movie.
1: Yeah, it is.
0: And the movie, though. What's the movie?
1: It's the one where he's the sports agent.
0: Yes, what's his name?
1: You know, show me the money.
4: Show me the money. That's it, brother. But you got to yell at me. Show me the money. I need to feel you,
1: Jerry.
4: Show me the money. Jerry, you better yell.
0: Jerry, you better show me the money. Yeah. Jerry, you better yell at Jerry who?
1: McGuire,
0: there it is. Oh my
2: man,
0: God.
2: We battled that for
1: we're
2: way
1: slow
2: too long.
1: And especially because we've thought it's that movie for both questions.
0: Exactly. Also had that iconic line, you had me at hello.
1: Hello.
0: I love that line. All right, last one. Okay, this is the tiebreaker. Here we go.
1: I'm pretty sure I won that, but anyway.
2: All right, let's go for the tiebreaker.
0: Okay, here we go. When you realise you want to spend the rest of your life with somebody, you want the rest
2: notebook.
0: Of your life to start as soon as possible. I love The Notebook, but it's not The Notebook.
1: Oh, he's gone old school again.
0: 1989.
1: Yeah.
0: It's an iconic movie.
2: Can you read it again?
0: When you realise you want to spend the rest of your life with somebody, you want the rest of your life to start as soon as possible.
2: See, I reckon there's a question bias here. I reckon you've gone chick flick again.
1: Oh, okay. If that's the case, why aren't I getting it?
0: Have a listen.
4: When you realise you want to spend the rest of your life with somebody, you want the rest of your life to start as soon
0: Sally.
4: As possible.
0: When Harry met Sally, it's New Year's Eve, and he goes up and he says that to a couple. You know that.
1: I believe that's 2-0.
0: Actually, it might be 3-0.
4: Show me the money!
0: It might be a pants down. Might just leave that there. Lean on me. From another great movie. What was the movie?
2: Stand by me.
0: There it is.
2: Thank you.
0: This

0: This is Coast to Feel Good Breakfast with Tony, Jason, Sam. And this is such a treat. 100 years of trick shots, 100 years of wowing people all over the world, including the Pope and Nelson Mandela, who, by the way, were made honorary members of the Harlem Globetrotters, can you believe?
1: Yeah, Jace, it's not going to happen for you today, mate. Okay, oh. So just, you know, don't get too excited.
0: I'm just thinking, I may not have as much skills as the Pope.
2: No, to be honest, we can back that up.
1: Okay. I don't know, I reckon we'd back ourselves to out-trick the Pope, don't you reckon?
0: Anyway, two of the Harlem Globetrotters are joining us by heat of their 100-year tour back to New Zealand later this year. Sunshine and Moose, thank you for joining us. Sunshine, how did you get into this? How did you become a Harlem Globetrotter?
3: Yeah, so I've been playing basketball for about

think that engagement with kids is such a big part of it. You know, Michael Jordan gets a lot of the credit for bringing basketball to the world, but for me it was the Harlem Globetrotters. And I think it's a real interesting entry point into the game, because what it does is it brings, you know, that fun element to the game, and you must just see the inspiration and the inclusion of children. It's been such a positive thing.

0: basketball court, not seen since a young Sam Wallace for the North Shore team. This is amazing. So the tour details later this year in July, they're coming to New Zealand. Ticket details at Ticketmaster. The Harlem Globetrotters, everything you need to know is at Ticketmaster as well. Coming up, though, some advice you didn't think you needed. It's not too far away on Coast.
1: Coast Breakfast with Tony, Jay, Sam and Bargain Chemist. Saving New Zealanders every day.
0: Have you been scammed or do you know someone who has been scammed? 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
15: In this update, Kiwi retailers are sweating, foot traffic is down, confidence is tanking and nearly a third aren't sure they'll make it through the year. Carolyn Young from Retail NZ has a simple message for office workers. Come spend some money.
16: If we don't have people in our cities, if we don't have a vital high street and there's no consumer demand, retailers will struggle and businesses will close.
15: Iran claims it got a reply from the US to its peace proposal, but no word yet from Washington about whether it actually sent one. Donald Trump doubts the plan would be acceptable.

0: mess.
1: Yep. Yeah. So what I encourage you to do, if you want to be like me and get a really honest view of your house, take a photo and say, what do you think? And just be ready, brace yourself, because ChatGPT doesn't lie.
0: And the truth can hurt. Coast Chasers.
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0: versus Coast. You feel good breakfast with Tony, Jason, Sam. It's almost 5 to 8.
1: Coast chases.
2: Hi, I'm Shona and I'm from Whangaparoa. I am hopefully going to beat Sam today, and if I do, then my friend Shelley and I are going to go somewhere really, really fun for a weekend.
0: Well, that's a good weekend away. $900 on the line, too. That's a decent weekend away.
3: Sure is. Yeah. And Sam, you're up against three women today.
4: Three teachers, from what I've heard.
3: Yep, three teachers. Yep, but sometimes it can be an Achilles heel if you've got three people trying to shout answers at you. Yeah. So we'll see what happens. It
4: can also be a wonderful advantage.
3: We think it's a par 3.5 today. That was the median score of Jason and I.
0: Right. Okay, Shona, here's what's going to happen. We're going to start a clock with 30 seconds on it. During those 30 seconds, Tony's going to ask you 5 questions. Now, you can pass. If we have time, we'll come back to those. But be careful, especially if you're playing with a team, because we take your first answer only. Are you ready?
2: Yep.
5: Yes.
0: Okay, here we go. Here, if Sam can't chase down your score, you win the $900 for a weekend away. Your time starts now.
3: Which dessert has a custard base and a burnt caramelised top?
2: Creme brulee.
3: Yes, Bondi Beach is in what city?
2: Sydney.
3: Yes, who sings One Night in Bangkok?
2: In Bangkok. Some weird name. Pass.
3: Who did the Warriors take on over the weekend?
2: Eels.
3: Yes, Eels. On a standard colour wheel, what colour is opposite blue?
2: Orange.
3: Yes, who sings One Night in Bangkok?
0: That is a solid score.
3: Well.
0: That might well have done it.
3: That was... Oh, I was... I

0: you've done so well.
1: Oh.
0: Congratulations.
2: Now, that's a good win for you. We're definitely taking brulee over creme brulee, right? We take that? Yeah.
0: Brulee's a brulee.
2: Brulee's a brulee, is it? Yeah. Yeah. Okay. Well done. Well done.
0: Well done. Wow.
3: Snuck through. Good match.
0: He did it, whatever it takes. Which now
2: takes
0: our title.
2: The last question, by the way, on a standard colour wheel, who's Shona got this, to be fair?
3: Green.
2: Is orange. Orange is opposite blue. I can't even picture the wheel. I need to study that one day.
0: I've never seen a colour wheel in my life.
2: Well done. Skipping through, Sam.

0: 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When people keep it, use it, or share it, your brand is fully working. 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Are you fully promoted?
1: Jen didn't think she needed a DVS system.
2: Oh, I've got insulation in that.
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8: In this update, disgraced a cop at Jevon McSkimming lost his police medals after the police commissioner fired off a blunt email calling his actions disgraceful.
9: Richard Chambers wrote to Police Minister Mark Mitchell in November saying Jevon McSkimming's actions were disgraceful. McSkimming was given a Long Service and Good Conduct Medal in 2010 and clasps years later for his service to police. Those have since been collected and destroyed.
8: The US is planning to pull 5,000 troops out of Germany, and things between the two countries are getting pretty awkward. Germany's Chancellor says the US got played and humiliated by Iran, and our US correspondent Gavin Gray says Washington is not happy about it.
10: Relations between Donald Trump and the European leaders getting very, very fraught. In the past, Europe's always just turned the other cheek. I think they're a bit fed up and stopping doing that and are beginning to bite back.
8: Three people have died on a cruise ship in the Atlantic after a rare infectious disease outbreak. The WHO has confirmed at least one case on board, with more suspected, and is linked to rodents. And New Zealand Sign Language Week kicks off today, and it's a big one, 20 years of being an official language. It's used by more than 4,500 deaf people here and tens of thousands of other Kiwis.
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8: In sport, to Formula One, Mercedes driver Kimi Antonelli has secured the Miami Grand Prix. The 19-year-old's reflected on becoming the first F1 driver to convert his initial three pole positions into wins.
12: This is just the beginning. The road is still long, but we're working super hard and, you know, the team is doing an incredible job. Yeah, I'm going to enjoy this one and then get back to work because Canada is in 2 weeks' time.
8: Kiwi Liam Lawson crashed out on lap 6 due to a gearbox failure. In that sport, I'm Bryn Rudkin.
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15: Welcome to the first Monday of May. It's the month that'll give us Mother's Day this coming Sunday. May is also when we celebrate New Zealand Music Month too. So if we were to make a Mount Rushmore of Kiwi musos, who has to be there? We've got some thoughts.
16: Yeah, we do. And I'm going to start by saying Dave Dobbin, but we'd love you to add to that list.
17: I'm going to start by saying Neil Finn, but we're going to add to the list.
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18: Get going in the morning.

0: This is Coast. Your feel-good breakfast with Tony, Jason, Stan. We're going to be on your radio right through till 10 this morning. So when you get to work, tune to Coast again. Because after 9 this morning, we're going to tell you what stretch labs are, why so many women are raving about stretch labs, and why you need one in your world. But today is the 4th of May. It's the first Monday of May, which makes it the first Monday of New Zealand Music Month. Welcome home. And we were thinking, right, if we had to make a Mount Rushmore of just New Zealand music stars, who has to be on that rock?
1: And remember, if you don't know what Mount Rushmore is, or if it slipped your mind, it's the it's all of the presidents, isn't it, of the United States.
0: Four of the presidents,
1: the four big presidents that are carved into the rock.
2: Potentially five too, when Trump puts himself up there.
1: Oh, that'll be his parting, gift.
2: He's not parting. He's going to be deputy president, and then they will disappear, and then he'll become president again.
1: In fact, he might get rid of Mount Rushmore and just put his own face.
0: So you were saying before, you reckon Sir Dave Dobbin has to be there, right?
1: I think he has to be. I think so many iconic songs, but also remember, he has also travelled with our Olympic team to Olympic Games and performed to our athletes. So
0: Team New Zealand.
1: He is New Zealand.
0: Yeah, Team New Zealand, the All Blacks.
1: He's just he's so intertwined into New Zealand sport. I think he is my top choice.
2: Okay. I think you have to go with Crowded House at this point, don't you? You have to get maybe a Neil or a Tim up there. And this is the hard thing about bands. If you're trying to make your perfect Rushmore,
1: you can't have both of them.
2: Nah, so I'm going to go Neil.
0: Neil over Tim. Okay, all right.
2: Sorry, Tim. I love Tim.
1: You just created a feud there with the siblings.
2: Yeah.
0: I think you'd have to go and someone who's been around not that long but has made such a massive impact.
1: I know what you're going to say. And I agree.
0: Lord has to be on there.
2: Yeah. I agree.
1: In terms of international just boom.
0: Yeah.
1: So Lord, Neil Finn, Dave Dobbin.
0: You
1: might disagree with us. You might think someone else needs to be there. What about, I'm thinking Sir Howard Morrison.
0: Oh, I thought the same thing. Uncle Howie, Sir Howard Morrison. Or, instead of Sir Howard Morrison, Dame Kitty Te Kanawa, who actually sang at Charles and Diana's wedding.
2: But is that a different genre?
1: No,
0: doesn't
1: it's
0: matter.
1: Music.
0: New Zealand music. That's all we're going with.
1: Opera counts as music, Simi. And Pene Pate. What about the Party Brothers?
0: Well, let's put the three Salamia boys
1: dominating
0: on there.
1: The opera world now.
0: True. So who do you reckon has to be on this? 0800 004 COAST is our phone number. Or flick a text to 2699. We'd love to get your feedback at Supertramp on Coast.

0: This is Coast. You feel good breakfast with Tony, Jason, Sam. Massive day this coming Friday. Robbie Williams is coming to New Zealand in November, and we're giving away free tickets every hour this Friday morning with Fan Friday. Details at coastonline.co.nz. We'll say before, it's the first Monday of New Zealand Music Month, so if we had to make a Mount Rushmore, you know how they've got the US presidents in the States on a hill? If we had to make a Mount Rushmore of New Zealand artists, who has to be there?
1: We said a few, didn't we? We said Dave Dobbin.
2: Yeah.
1: We said, was it Neil you decided on? Neil Finn?
2: I think Neil Finn. Yep.
1: Kitty Te Kanawa. But I think we're in deep trouble because I feel like this is no simple task to try and narrow our list down to four. We also put Lord on the list, but man, we are getting so many texts of people we hadn't even considered.
0: Yeah, like Beck Longa. OMC. And heaps of people are saying, and I kind of agree with this one, this is someone who is that good, they went to Australia and won Australian Idol. Stan Walker. Yeah.
1: He is good. We just had the latest text from Daddy Says Ray Columbus. Remember, She's a Mod and Till We Kiss.
0: Yes.
1: Well, so many good songs.
2: What about Don McGlashan as well?
0: Don McGlashan. I love Don McGlashan, the Mutton Birds.
2: Yeah. Yes.
1: Julie, what about you? Who do you think should be on the music Mount Rushmore for New Zealand?
3: Howard Morrison.
1: Oh, yes.
0: Sir Howard. I mean, his How Great Thou Art, Farkadi Amai.
3: He sings at the best.
0: He does, eh?
3: Beautiful voice.
1: I totally agree with you on that. What about John Rowles? That's someone's text.
3: John Rowles, too, is one of my favourites as well.
1: Yeah, I'm thinking of Tania. You know, his beautiful song, Tania.
0: Gerard. He did the jingle for the Gerard Roofs.
1: Loves people's names, doesn't he?
2: Roof is looking good.
1: Great suggestion from you, Julie. Thank you for that.
2: Yeah.
1: Prince Tui Teka. Sue, who do you think?
0: Are there, Sue?
4: Oh, was a brilliant entertainer. Song and dance stuff and,
1: Who was that? Did you say at the start?
4: Howard Morrison.
1: Oh, yeah. A lot of votes for Howard.
0: Maybe Sir Howard does fill that blank.
1: I think he has to because the text machine's gone off about him as well.
0: So we've got, let's break it down. We've got Dave Dobbin has to be there. So Dave Dobbin. Neil, are we agreeing Neil Finn has to be up there?
2: I think so.
0: He's on this.
1: I just don't know. There's so many goodies, but okay, yep, lock him in.
0: Okay. And then we've got Lord.
1: Yeah.
0: We've got Lord. Oh, I'm still sort of... Oh, and we'll take one more real quickly. Kerry, hello.
5: G'day.
0: Who do you reckon?
5: Well, I reckon because the Mount Rushmore has actually got like icons of US history, so you'd have to have icons of New Zealand music. So, yeah, definitely Howard Morrison, Dame Kitty Te Kanawa. For the pop stuff, you'd have Ray Columbus. And also because you've got people that were behind the Constitution, I'd put... Eldred Stebbing, who created Stebbing Studios.
0: Stebbing Studios, yes, the big records, yes.
5: Yeah, and also they did things, people realise that they did like classic ads, like the Crunchy ad and the cassette ad, was the cassette, the John one?
0: Dear John.
5: Yeah. They did the audio for it.
0: Oh, wow.
1: Do you know what we're proving this morning? Yeah. We're proving this morning that it is very hard to be an awards judge, like the Helbergs or the Music Awards. Yeah. More texts coming in. Carolyn says Sharon O'Neill. We've got John Stevens.
0: Patsy.
1: Pete for Howard Morrison.
0: Yeah, Patsy Rigger. Yeah.
1: Someone's even said Keith Urban. He is a Kiwi, right?
0: He's born in Whangarei.
1: I think what we've worked out today, we need at least three Mount Rushmores.
2: Well, what would Coca-Cola Christmas in the Park be without Frankie Stevens?
0: That's a good
2: point, too. Another shout.
0: There you go. Flight of the Conchords, Susie Kate, or Billy T. James. Oh, anyway, it's too hard basket.
2: Maybe it is.
1: I think we need more than one is what we've ascertained.
0: Right. These are Kiwis, near the world dancing toys on Coast. If you told me, hey, this time last year.

0: Katrina Grant, who's now Katrina Roray. She came back for the first time since leaving the Silver Ferns. And then last night we had Casey Kapua up against Liana Debrain, Stars v Magic.
1: The goal defence is...
2: Casey Kapua. We knew she was going to be available. I just did not realise that she was actually going to start.
1: Liana Debrain having a lot to say in the huddle, Yvonne.
2: Yeah, she's got the bib on too. Is that going to be a change?
1: I don't know. She's doing the... Oh,
2: yes,
1: yes,
2: it is. Oh, I knew it.
1: Here we go.
2: Yes.
1: Here go the oldies.
3: But they're 48.
0: Now, Liana Debrain is 48. Some might say the reason that so many of these netballers have come out of retirement is because it started off with the Coast Charity Netball Game. Right.
3: Some might say.
0: And then it actually was the reason a whole lot of them ended up playing Prem Netball again, genuinely. We laugh, but it was the reason that Adine Wilson and Anna Stanley and Anna Harrison came back, and then they ended up then getting picked for higher honours. It's quite hilarious. Mm. But at 48, Liana Debrain, I want to talk about her first for the Stars. She is as quick as she was when she was playing for the Ferns.
3: God.
0: She was incredible last night.
3: Did you see that intercept she got?
0: At 48. Jace, that was you just a year or two ago. Mm. Can you imagine? Can you imagine? You're nearly 50, Jace. Come on. Come on, Jace. Actually, you are like this month.
3: It's not about me, but she was amazing. Yeah, that intercept she got. It's like, and these young girls stood there shocked.
0: She's the assistant coach of the Stars, and then she's like, I might just put on the bib. And Casey Kapua, it didn't end well for her.
4: Called it old age, but no, just when I pushed off, I thought someone actually hit the back of my leg, but nobody did. It was just me. And then, my calf has decided to have a blowout, so not ideal.
0: So I just want this to provide you with some inspiration right now, because if these women in their late 40s can go back and play at the highest level, and you've been sitting there, I know you have, thinking, should I make a return to rugby? Should I make a return to netball just socially? Or even if it is going for a Prem 1, Prem 2, do it. Why not?
5: And forget returns. In Jason's case, it could be the first time. You know?
3: Pick me, coach, pick me.
0: Jace, I reckon this is your 50th mission to return to a sport of some kind.
5: Just play a sport. Just for once in your life.
0: Oh, he has. He's picked lawn bowls, remember?
5: Oh, that's right.
3: Oh, no. Yeah, Patonk's all the go, it's all the rage. Hey, I'm coming up though. It's criminal that this is not illegal in New Zealand. It's about to be though, because it's one of the most terrifying things that can happen to anyone. And a well-known New Zealander is changing the game and the rules and the law. You need to hear about this before 9.
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1: So it happens to roughly one in five women. It can be terrifying. So a very well-known New Zealander is tackling it head on. We're going to chat with her about her story and what she has done to literally change laws in New Zealand.
2: Yeah, it's changing later this month. So if you've ever had anyone that has become obsessed with you, stalked a family member, then you're going to want to hear this.
3: Yeah, Jazz Thornton joins us on the show next.
0: Start your day with Tony Street, Jace and Sam. 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

0: This is College. You feel good breakfast with Tony, Jason, Sam, and this is quite scary. It happens to around 1 in 5 women and 1 in 15 men. And in just a few weeks, it'll become a crime in New Zealand, and it shocks me that it's taken this long. Stalking. And someone who has won Dancing with the Stars and knows what it's like to be stalked, the wonderful Jazz Thornton. Hello, Jazz.
1: Hi.
0: So what kickstarted this project for you? Because it's going to start, well, it's out on Neon now, but Stalked is going to be on the next 3 nights on Sky Open too, eh?
1: Yeah, yeah. I had a crazy stalking situation from a man who flew from the Netherlands to find me a couple of years ago. Flew 18,000 kilometres and found me, found my house, turned up at my house. Police believed that there was a chance he was planning to take me out and then take himself out. So it was this whole thing. And during that time, I found out stalking's not illegal. So the police were kind of like, this is crazy, but like, there's nothing we can do. So good luck. And the day after he left the country, eventually, I saw a petition to make stalking illegal, and it just wasn't getting any traction. And so the one thing I have is a platform. So I shared it out, and the petition went nuts, and the law is now coming into place. So it's been
2: end of this month, right?
1: End of this month, 26th of May.
0: Hey, congratulations.
2: Yeah, so what will change on that day?
1: Stalking will be illegal. You can be prosecuted for up to 5 years in prison, and it is 2 separate acts over the course of 2 years, which is a pretty sturdy law.
0: Good.
1: Yeah.
3: So have you seen groundswell with people in similar situations? Is this far more common than we think?
1: So much more common than we think. I've had, as soon as I shared my story, there were thousands of people in here in Aotearoa that were talking about their own experiences with stalkers.
2: And I was one of them. A good friend of mine is actively dealing with a situation at the moment, and I went to Jazz and said, what can we do? Because you get desperate.
1: Yeah.
0: You do.
1: Yeah.
0: You do.
1: You do. And when you have a law that isn't naming it as a crime, like, you are very much left by yourself, and it's kind of a Russian roulette with police as to who you get and then what they will do as well. So this will change everything, which will be very good.
2: It must have been hard to be part of this series and hear so many scary stories where things escalate even past what you experienced.
1: Yeah, yeah. One of the girls in the show, she ended up being kidnapped by her stalker, and it was a high-profile kind of case at the time. And the other girl was stalked for over a decade by a man that she barely knew. And it's been realizing their police response was very different from mine, and that's, I think, because of the profile and because my guy was 18,000 kilometers away that he came here. But yeah, it is everywhere, and it is heartbreaking that these, especially the woman that have been wanting to go forward.

0: Kiwis can at least now get some traction with police, because I know from my friend and the personal experience, the family gets so desperate, you start thinking vigilante justice because you don't have anywhere else to go.
1: 100%.
0: Yeah.
1: And why wouldn't you if you're under threat?
2: Exactly. Stalked is going to air over three consecutive nights on Sky Open, starting tonight at 8:30, but all the episodes are now on Neon, so you can watch them there, and you should. Thank you very much for what you've done, Jazz.
0: Of course, thank you.
2: Oof. Hey, so it's always really cool. Let's change the subject. It's always really cool seeing the kids spending time and hanging out with, you know, sending messages to the grandparents. And I know how lucky we are, because my parents love those moments, and I know yours do too, Tony, and yours do too, Sam. Mm. But there's one habit that the most respected grandparents do, and you need to hear this in a couple of minutes on Coast.
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0: This is Coast. You feel good breakfast with Tony, Jason, Sam. Don't forget Mother's Day is this coming Sunday. And it's not just about your mum as well. It's, you know, the mum in your world. It could be, you know, the mother of your children. If you are a mum, you need
1: mum
0: to
1: figure.
0: A mum figure. Exactly right, yeah. And for us, what I love seeing is our kids light up when my wife walks into the room. Obviously, they adore their mum, which is great. But they also adore their grandmothers. And I remember having that sort of relationship with one of my nanas too, you know. And it's a really special thing. But they reckon that the number one habit of highly respected grandparents, these are not just the loved grandparents, these are not just the grandparents who spoil the kids, like my parents do. I know your parents do, Tony. I know your parents do too, Sam.
2: For sure.
1: I mean, I think you can have the spoiling type with the respected type, but let's just hear what they have to do first.
0: This is what it is. And I love this. The number one habit of highly respected grandparents. Grandparents are respected and remembered as the ones who showed up. Who showed up often.
1: Ooh.
0: And these are ones, it doesn't mean solely for like major life milestones, like a happy birthday or things like this. No, no, no. Little things. Show up on a random afternoon. Go to a regular game. Like, show up at their sports game. You know, kids don't need grand gestures. They need consistency. So being reliable builds a close bond, also builds a confident sense of worth for the child. The child feels so much better in themselves when Nana and Papa make that phone call. Hey, how's the first day of school? Hey, good luck for school tomorrow. That sort of stuff.
1: Do you know a good way to test this theory, right? Yeah. And I know this as a netball coach. Go ask your kid's coach if they know who their grandparents are. Because I can tell you the grandparents by name, e.g. Sheila, who is the grandparent of Isabella, that comes to netball all the time. And the fact that I know her name means she's involved enough to know the other kids' names, not just her grandchild. 100%. And I think that is a dedicated grandparent.
0: She shows up.
1: Yep.
2: My late grandparents, grandmother, Bodil, she more than showed up. In fact, she has a degree in science from Auckland University and never went to university.
1: Wow.
2: So
1: that's impressive.
2: She used to do all of my assignments for me. Oh. She was incredible.
1: that is some dedication there. And I tell you what, while we're talking about dedicated grandparents, I have to give my parents a shout out, because if I said to my dad right now, hey, Dad, who do you reckon I should start tomorrow? He would literally go, well, I'd put Makai at centre. I wouldn't put Talia on defence today. I think I'll put her down the shooting circle. That's how I invested.
0: I love that. Actually, what would it be? Big shout out to my parents as well, like, who they live like 5 hours drive away from us, and one weekend they surprised the kids on a Saturday morning by showing up to, because our kids play on different teams, showed up at both venues, and they made the trip across Auckland traffic on a Saturday.
1: That's an early start.

0: That's a huge start, eh?
1: So that's like a 3 a.m. alarm.
0: Exactly. Yeah. So, yeah, to the parents, the grandparents, thank you very much for what you do. We really do appreciate it. We hope you feel the love this weekend. Coming up after 9, though, Stretch Labs. What are they? And why are so many women raving about them? You need this in your life. We'll tell you what they are after 9.
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16: In this update, the ACT Party reckons New Zealand's playing it too soft on immigration and they've got a bold new plan to fix that, like more deportations, an English language test and a daily surcharge of $6 on temporary work visas. David Seymour says the plan is pro-immigration.
17: Public policies have to have legitimacy in the public mind. Immigration is losing that, and if you think it's a problem here, have a look at what's happening around the world.
16: Awards given to disgraced former Deputy Police Commissioner Jevon McSkimming have been destroyed.
18: Police Commissioner Richard Chambers says McSkimming's

0: then a penalty shootout. This happened. Oh my goodness, it was dramatic, eh? So the warm down afterwards was basically just jumping around celebrating.
1: Yeah, and I'm sure they will have done some stretching at some point. I'm going to give you a new occupation to add to your list of potential new jobs now. You might have heard of it, you might have not. Heard of a flexologist?
2: No.
1: No, I hadn't either. But do you know what that is? A professional stretcher.
2: Okay.
1: And if you go to a new thing that's just popped up on my Instagram, it's coming to a local location by me, and it could be coming to somewhere by you too, called Stretch Lab. So you go along to these labs, it's like an exercise room, and you have a professional stretcher stretch you.
0: Isn't this like Pilates?
1: Well, no, because at Pilates, you go and you do a series of exercises or machines. When you go to Stretch Lab, like it would be, Jace, you would be stretching me.
0: Oh, so they put their hands on you.
1: You would have your hands on me.
0: And pull you apart.
1: Yeah, basically.
0: Unpretzel you.
1: Basically, Jace.
0: Wow.
2: No, but like when you think of therapy, you know, and 9 times out of 10 on back or necks, anything, I think you get more out of a stretch than you would out of an adjustment or putting a solar panel. You know, they put those like infrared lights on you when you go to physiotherapists. Like, come on, but a stretch is going to be better than that.
1: But imagine how weird it would be. So you're going to your Pilates class. The only thing different is that every single person has someone with you. So for your hamstring stretch, you get a way deeper stretch. In fact, we used to have a trainer, Salva Thankamani, and he used to give us a deep stretch at the end of every session. Was that just me?
2: Hard to get that.
0: I went and asked for it and didn't get it.
1: No, but he would often, you know, he'd be pushing into like my scapula to try and release knots in my arm, or he'd like.
2: How are we talking?
1: Forget I even started this topic. Stretch labs are a thing. Personal stretches, you might want that. Good for over 40.
0: You might want that, Sam, because you've had an injury over 40.
2: I have. I've had an absolute disaster. Ladies and gentlemen, I have officially had a fall.
1: You've had a fall. Get yourself to the lab.
0: We'll unpack this fall shortly. First, Scissor Sisters on Coast.

0: This is Coast, your feel-good breakfast with Tony, Jason, Sam. I've been lucky enough to see this guy in concert before. So good, you need to go. Robbie Williams is coming back to New Zealand in November. He'll perform at Auckland's Eden Park, but also at the new One New Zealand Stadium at Te Kaha in Christchurch. It's going to be such a good show. You can go for free. We're giving away tickets every hour this coming Friday on Coast, so keep listening. What happened, Sam? You had a fall, mate.
1: I did. What is the distinction between having a fall and just falling over?
0: Age. It's just age. You can trip, but when you're older, a certain age, you fall.
2: Yeah, I think if it's not a like a twisted ankle or something, if you just literally fall to the ground.
1: I think that's the definition, when you're not actually doing anything.
2: Yeah.
1: I think that's the difference between a fall and falling over. So, you know, I have a very, very sore ankle this morning and I can feel it swelling within my shoe. And there's no good reason. I wasn't like a participant in a netball tournament at middle age or anything like that. I just returned home from my brother-in-law's 50th and it was a very civilised event. I'm not going to lie. I had a couple of drinks,
0: sure,
1: but you know I'm not going to blame that. And I as we arrived home, I popped out of the car and I went and saw my neighbour because he was taking some of our mutual hedge rubbish to the tip. I wanted to get an update on the process, so I said thank you. And the car went up the driveway. I was on my own, and all I had to do was cross a grass berm. There was no lip, there was no ledge, angle or hole. I just stood on it, fell over, and rolled my ankle.
2: Did you actually fall to the ground?
1: I fell to the ground. I was sitting there in a heap.
2: You didn't even catch yourself.
1: Nope. It happened very, very quickly. And I was sitting on the ground. When I rolled it, I heard the crunch.
0: Oh, no.
1: You know, so like you can do it. And you can go like, oh, I've twisted my ankle. You can be like, I'm going to live with this for 3 months.
2: Yep.
1: And I sat on it. I didn't even bother getting up. I just sat there. And the first thing that went through my mind was, I don't have time for this.
2: No.
1: I don't have time to not go to the gym or to have to hobble around.
2: Or have to go to physio.
1: Go to physio.
2: I'm sitting here with my twisted ankle from the Community Olympics, and I still haven't gone to the physio. Let this be a word of warning for you. Mm. And it's still sore, and that happened back in March. So that was 2 months ago.
1: That happened back in 1999.
0: I remember.
2: I should have gone to physio.
1: So here I am. I'm 45, and I had a fall last night, and I'll live with the consequences of it for the next 6 months.
2: It's worse than you think, too, because I'm looking at the way you're walking.
1: I know.
2: And you look like you've just hopped off a horse.
1: I don't even think it's the traditional tendon. I think it's one of those real niggly ones.
0: Oh,
1: you know?
0: It won't be an easy one.
1: No.
2: Did you ice it?
1: No.
2: Haven't iced it?
1: In fact, I forgot about it. I went straight to bed, mate. It was bedtime. So I went to bed and I got up for a pee in the night, which is, you know, also a sign of my middle age.
2: You're an adult, Sam. You're allowed to ice it before your bedtime.
0: No, he got home at 4:30. It's bedtime.
1: When I was having that pee, I thought, well, the prostate is the last of my worries this evening because my ankle is hissing. So there you have it.
0: Oh, well, we look forward to the updates.
2: Silver linings.
0: Yeah. Hey, one of the most spectacular things you can go and see is celebrating 100 years of being awesome. You're going to hear about this before 10. Keep listening. First, though, it's Foreigner. This is Coast.

0: This is College to Feel Good Breakfast with Tony, Jason, Sam. And this is such a treat. 100 years of trick shots, 100 years of wowing people all over the world, including the Pope and Nelson Mandela, who, by the way, were made honorary members of the Harlem Globetrotters, can you believe?
1: Yeah, Jace, it's not going to happen for you today, mate. Okay, oh. So just, you know, don't get too excited.
0: I'm just thinking, I may not have as much skills as the Pope.
2: No, to be honest, we can back that up.
1: Okay. I don't know, I reckon we'd back ourselves to out-trick the Pope, don't you reckon?
0: I don't know. Anyway, two of the Harlem Globetrotters are joining us by head of their 100-year tour back to New Zealand later this year. Sunshine and Moose, thank you for joining us. Sunshine, how did you get into this? How did you become a Harlem Globetrotter?
3: Yeah, so I've been playing basketball for about like four

0: to the crowd. So
1: keep them on side.
0: Yeah. It's just like a true moose. A moose is known for its temperament, you know? It's a large, majestic, angry animal.
2: Oh, you're a beautiful animal because we saw you entertain our kids at a little pop-up. And, yeah. I mean, I think that engagement with kids is such a big part of it. You know, Michael Jordan gets a lot of the credit for bringing basketball to the world. But for me, it was the Harlem Globetrotters. Mm-hmm. And I think it's a real interesting entry point into the game because what it does is it brings, you know, that fun element to the game. And you must just see the inspiration and the inclusion of children. It's been such a positive thing in your job.
3: Yeah, and I think that's what makes it special about what we do, because it is bigger than basketball. It is something where we get to walk into an arena and know that every single person in that arena has something going on in their life that's, you know, that might be a sickness or just something that they can't get off their mind. And for an hour and a half to 2 hours, you get to sit down with our team and just party with us and have fun and put a smile on your face and leave with a memory and forget about anything you have going on in the world and just be there at a game and just laugh and have fun with us.
2: Yeah, you do too.
3: Yeah.
2: How long have you been doing this, Moose?
0: This is my 16th season.
2: Wow. You know,
0: 16 years of just traveling the world and entertaining kids and being able to, you know, it's not just the things that we do on the court. You know, we get to, like you said, get to impact kids, have impact on people's lives and really change their whole way of thinking. Sometimes they might not believe that they can do something. They might not think that, hey, you know, I don't fit in or I can't do it. And hey, we're here to inspire and lift you up and bring you into our fold and tell you that, hey, you can be with us. You can be whatever you want to be. Mm. Don't limit yourself.
4: And you've been doing this for 100 years now.
1: Jason, I was just going to say, when you were coaching the kids, you managed to get like a ball spinning on most of their hands. You made them feel like anyone could pull off a trick. We have, not a child, but we have someone here that struggles sometimes. ball department. And so what we're going to do after this is we're going to see if, Jace, you can beat the Pope and become an honorary member.
4: Oh, my goodness.
1: And pull off some tricks.
4: I don't beg yourself.
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4: 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This is amazing. So the tour details later this year in July, they're coming to New Zealand. 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This is Coast.
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0: This is Coast, your feel-good breakfast with Tony, Jason, Sam. There's a chance to win $1,000 cash just after 7:30 tomorrow. That's the Chasers. Also tomorrow, today's kids are the worst in history when it comes to a certain thing, and us as parents, we're being blamed for this. I don't reckon it's just kids, though.
1: Okay. Speaking of the young kids, the lengths they're going to make their social media clips be seen, like some ridiculous things that I don't just know if, as adults, whether you want to entertain it or not.
2: No, 100%. Like the bridge jumping. Have you seen the young people doing the bridge jumps? Mm-hmm. So dangerous. Just to get views. It's terrifying. No. And butter. We're going to finally do it. We're going to put it to the test. The American butter versus the New Zealand butter.
0: Ooh.
2: Can we tell in a blind taste test?
1: Yeah, we're not allowed to see the insipid white colour.
2: No, it looks nasty.
0: So a bitter butter battle tomorrow.
2: Beautiful.
0: Ooh, and I fell over it, but it was almost there. Anyway, keep listening though, because if you love Toffee Pops and Mellow Puffs and Choc Thins and Shrewsburys and Ginger Nuts, you have to keep listening because you could win a load of Griffin's Biscuits, and Lorna will tell you how after 10.

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12: 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But this sounds even worse. 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
14: In this update, New Zealand might join the US to help open the Strait of Hormuz, but don't hold your breath. The government's open-minded about the proposal, though Acting Prime Minister David Seymour says it's still a long way out.
15: We are in talks with the Americans, and if they get a proposition that we can actually decide on, then it will come to Cabinet, then we'll have to decide, but we're not even close to that yet.
14: The trial kicks off today for the man accused of killing Nelson cop Lynn Fleming. She was fatally hit by a ramming car in the early hours of New Year's Day 2025.
16: Hayden Donald Jason Tasker is charged with murdering Fleming and intentionally causing grievous bodily harm to Senior Sergeant Adam Ramsey. The trial is at the High Court in Christchurch after being transferred there in October. Tasker denied the charges at a hearing in February last year.
14: Heavy vehicles could be hit with a congestion charge four times higher than cars, $18 versus $4.50. The freight industry isn't happy.
17: We don't think it'll be effective at allowing traffic to move more smoothly, but we do think it'll end up costing businesses.

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Kia ora, Lorna Riley with you on your feel-good workday. And if you're listening in the office today, I have some brilliant news for you. I'll share that very shortly. Right now, though, the band that named themselves after a character in Star Trek. It's Te Pau on Coast.

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Lorna on your Feel Good Workday, and this is very exciting. If you're listening in the office today, we have a prize pack from Griffin's Biscuits, packed with your favourite morning or afternoon tea treats, including my favourite toffee pops. There's Mallow Puffs, Chocolate Thins, Shrewsbury's and Ginger Nuts as well. Grant is going to be calling one lucky workplace every single afternoon this week. Yep, 5 workplace shouts to give away this week. So if you would like to be in the draw, text Griffins to 2699. Don't forget to include the name of your workplace. Grant will be calling you this afternoon. Rod Stewart's on his way.

Coast, Feel Good 80s. Lorna on your Feel Good Workday. Gosh, it's got to be one of the most successful sequels in living memory. The Devil Wears Prada 2. Estimates put its opening weekend box office takings around $100 million. Absolutely incredible. I mean, the original was popular, and I guess we were just hanging out for 20 years for that sequel, weren't we? And in a double celebration, Stanley Tucci and Emily Blunt, two of the main stars of the movie, they have just got their stars opened on the Hollywood Walk of Fame. A star-studded affair. Matt Damon spoke, Dwayne The Rock Johnson as well. John Krasinski, who's married to Emily Blunt, was there. And her sister Felicity, who's married to Stanley Tucci. So all very nice, until The Rock was driving home afterwards and he got pulled over by the police. Why? Because he has his windows too dark on his car. Tinted windows, a $25 fine, and an order to change them. Couldn't take the shine off the occasion, though. Stevie Wonder along very shortly on

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0: 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You with Lorna on your Feel Good Workday. I've got your next favourite book to be won inside the next 60 minutes, along with more of your Feel Good 80s. I'm going to kick that off with one of my favourite Kiwi songs from the Mockers. Boy Meets Girl in there, and Tracy Chapman too on Coast.
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1: Oh, another job ticked off.
2: Already? How are you moving that fast?
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2: Okay, I need that. 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
6: Here's something nobody tells you. Life over 60 is so good. Take Tuesday morning. I've learned about the cosmos from an astrophysicist. And next week, I'm joining a course on architecture. My grandson thinks it's unfair that my learning is fun. I tell him to get back to his study. His time will come. Join Love Heart Social Learning.

0: costs. It's simply unsustainable.
1: Russia has launched more than 250 drones and missiles at Ukraine, killing 10 people. But Ukraine fired back hard, hitting three Russian oil tankers, a warship and a patrol boat. The BBC reports the Kremlin's concerned. And the Salvation Army is hitting the streets this week, rattling their tins for the Red Shield appeal.
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1: In sport, to Formula One, Mercedes driver Kimi Antonelli has secured the Miami Grand Prix. The 19-year-old's reflected on becoming the first F1 driver to convert his initial three pole positions into wins.
4: This is just the beginning, the road is still long, but we're working super hard and the team is doing an incredible job. Yeah, I'm going to enjoy this one and then get back to work because Canada is in 2 weeks' time.
1: Liam Lawson crashed out on lap six due to a gearbox failure. And the Wellington Phoenix have lost their opening A-League football semi-final leg 2-1 to the Brisbane Roar. In that sport, I'm Bryn Rutkin.
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host, home of your feel-good 80s, Lorna Riley on your feel-good work day. And, of course, today, Star Wars Day. Why? Well, because of that painful pun, May the 4th be with you. Now, it's hard to believe that the original Star Wars movie turns 50 next year, but what do today's generation think of this film if they've never seen it before? Producer Rosie will give us her verdict tomorrow morning, 20 to 7 on the Coast Feel Good Breakfast with Tony, Jason, Sam. Quick question, if today is May the 4th, does that make tomorrow reveal?

It's your home of Feel Good 80s Coast with Lorna on your Feel Good Monday morning. Robbie Williams, he is coming to Auckland and Christchurch this November. In fact, he's going to be the very first international act at the brand new Christchurch Stadium, One New Zealand Stadium, which is hugely exciting. He's going to play all his hits, Angels, Feel Better Man, Love My Life, and of course, Let Me Entertain You. You could win your way there every single hour this Friday from 6 a.m. to 6 p.m. It is a Coast Fan Friday. 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

0: Coast, home of your feel-good 80s with Lorna on your feel-good work day. Chad Pawley is a master mariner turned author, and he has launched a new series called The Commonwealth Collection with the first book, Orion Rising, a near-future thriller set in 2080, 60 years after World War III and environmental collapse have rendered much of the planet uninhabitable. What remains of humanity is concentrated in Australia, New Zealand, and some bits of Indonesia. Survival has now shifted offshore. It is vast, loosely governed, and thinly policed. Then the story turns personal, a chain of events that threatens not only Orion Trafer's own life, but the fragile balance in the world. Wow, this sounds amazing. If you would like a copy of Orion Rising right now, text Orion, O-R-I-O-N, and your name to 2699. Pet Shop Boys and Dusty Springfield team up next on Coast.
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0: Coast. 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Congratulations to Jeanette Briscoe, who has won today's copy of that brand new thriller from Chad Pawley, Orion Rising. Another copy to be won tomorrow on Coast Days. Stick with me though, because after midday, more of your Feel Good 80s, kicking off with Johnny Farnham, the Thompson Twins in there, and a homegrown hit for Dragon.
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